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4: 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And mahalo there for Hari for holding it down at the KKCR previous show. It was great. We got Andrew in the back scene trying to get some work done, and really put a shout out to him. Thank you all for listening and supporting Kauai Community Radio. Happy afternoon. Happy after the 4th of July. Hope your fingers are all intact. And if anyone did get blown up, you know, let's hold them in grace, I guess. So here's one from Bruno Mars, Just the Way You Are.

0: 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Well, I am just having so much fun with you guys today. I hope you're loving the music. Here are some announcements.
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0: 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This is Jonathan Lee with the Cornucopia of Sound. One more announcement here for you is Hale Lihua. Every third Fridays from 5 to 8, the Mahu Mixer. And that's at Hale Lihua in Lihue. Coming up for you next, a little Colexico.

Mic's not on. This whole time, the mic was not on. That's great. Hey, guys, thanks for listening to Quiet Community Radio. I do apologize for the dead air. Don't ever apologize on the radio. Everything is perfect. Everything is wonderful. We're making wonderful airwaves today. Here we are. Just to catch up. Kauai Road closures will be July 11th in Maluhia Road in Kalua from 7 a.m. to 5 p.m. for community cleanup. So that's Saturday, July 7th, 7 a.m. to 5 p.m. As well, an announcement from the county about your commenting for the landfill expansion. Comment deadline is the 8th, July 8th. So if you need to get something said and it be heard, needs to be in by July 8th. Leon Redbone, coming up.

And mahalo for supporting Kauai Community Radio. This is Jonathan Lee with the Cornucopia of Sound. You know, earlier as I was coming up here, it was around 1:20, yeah? And 12:20, excuse me. I was coming up early. There was road construction around Anahola area across just north of the marketplace, traffic being rerouted through the Mauka side of Anahola, which... that required like 30 extra minutes. It was 30 minutes just for going through that construction area. So I don't know how it is now. Hopefully it's all cleaned up, and we do so appreciate the county and road workers and power providers, you know, all you guys out there who are getting that work done. We really appreciate having those services. So thanks for your hard work, and please everyone be patient with everyone working on the roads and around the roads, and keep your cool. It's all good. We're all going to get through this together. So here's some more music.

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0: 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And a special mahalo goes out to The Healthy Hut and Hukilau Lanai. Once again, this is Jonathan Lee with the Cornucopia of Sound. I have a special joy being here at Kauai Communities Radio, KKCR. They have a great selection of music, and I just get all excited about, I haven't heard that, and I haven't heard that, and what's this, and oh my gosh, what's this, and you know, and sometimes I end up just playing the same stuff because it's familiar and it feels good. And then I play a bunch of stuff I've never seen before because it looks super interesting. Some of the music I play is because of the voices, and some I play because of the rhythm, and some I play because of the instruments. And I just think it's all amazing that we as humanity can express ourselves in so many various ways. And with such diversity and such creativity. Don't underestimate yourself on your level of creativity. The depth that is available to you is beyond what you can ever imagine. And I'll just say it again and again and again. The fact that you are is more than anything you've ever done. So be you, be everything that you are. Be everything that you can be or not. It's just great. You being here in this life is more to me than anything that you will ever do. And hopefully that will open the door for you to do whatever it is that you love, that you just get down with, that you're totally stoked on. I hope you're having fun. I hope you have a beautiful day. And I really hope the best for you and your family and everything that's going for you. Aloha.

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Mama, that's the one, yeah. 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

c'est la parole de celui qui écrit. 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

0: 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This is Jonathan Lee with the Cornucopia of Sound. Here's the Hawaiian Moon Phase.
1: Ano ai me ke aloha. Today's Hawaiian Moon Phase is Ole Pau. It is the 23rd night of the moon cycle. It is also the last and final Ole Moon Phase. On the aina, it is a good day to cultivate. Mai'a or bananas can be planted. On the kai, good offshore fishing only can be expected. The ole winds continue to blow, bringing box jellyfish and Portuguese man of war closer to coastal areas and shorelines. The kapu period of Kanaloa is in effect through Kaloa Kulua.
0: Mahalo once again for supporting Kauai Community Radio. This is Jonathan Lee with the Cornucopia of Sound. I love being here. Thank you for listening. Thank you for all who have made KKCR possible. Thank you for all the musicians and the donors. This is why we're here. If there's something that needs to be said to the community, this is the place to make it known. Whatever it is that needs to be said, the community is welcome to talk about it here. So tomorrow, July 7th, there is going to be a community neighborhood meeting with Felicia Cowden and the Chief of Police, Rudy Tai, and it is going to discuss, they're going to discuss the disturbing events around the shootings in the Kilauea area last month. So this is important information, and all the public really is available. We're all in this together. This is a small place that we all live in, and we all need to care for each other. And we're part of KKCR's mission is for that. So I haven't been into the goodbyes lately, so I'm going to get ahead of it now. It's 30 minutes till the next show, which will be Living Sovereign. Always a great community information source, the Living Sovereign Show. And I'm going to pick up the pace a little bit here with a little G-Love.

like to be able to continue to let what is inside of me, which comes from all the music that I hear, and I'd like for that to come out. And it's like, it's not really me that's coming. The music's coming through me.

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You know, I feel like I have a lot of work to do still. You know, I'm a student of the drums, and I'm also a teacher of the drums too.

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You can see how the water starts to form and pond on one lane and then ultimately stretches across both lanes of traffic, like when you get to this spot right here.

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0: Mahalo once again for supporting Kauai Community Radio. The last few have been by DJ Shadow, the album Introducing, and I'm going to continue on with this album. It really showcases the eclectic nature of my ear. Mahalo.

quote, "I could not turn back the time for political change, but there is still time to save our heritage. You must remember never to cease to act because you fear you might fail. The way to lose any earthly kingdom is to be inflexible, intolerant, and prejudicial. Another way is to be too flexible, tolerant of too many wrongs, and without judgment at all. It is a razor's edge. It is the width of a blade of peely grass. To gain the kingdom of heaven is to hear what is not said, to see what cannot be seen, and to not be seen, and to know the unknowable. That is aloha."

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0: Evelina Maikako, sending our warmest and sweetest aloha to all of you. Greetings to all that can hear my voice, and to all of my faithful listeners that always tune in to us on the first Monday of every month. I appreciate you. Thanks for joining us again. It's July 4th. No, it was July 4th. I'm not going to talk about that. It's July 6th. And the year is 2026, and we're more than halfway through the year. Happy summer, though. The summer's been nice.
1: The solstice just happened, did it not?
0: The solstice just happened, summer solstice, and guess what, gang? We went camping.
1: Oh, where have you been camping?
0: We went to Wanini.
1: Oh, excellent. Beautiful.
0: One of them was. We do that every year, and my family keeps growing. Because I've got more babies and more babies. I got my great-grandbabies with me, too, now. Oh, my gosh. I'm so blessed. So that is happening. And, of course, Americans celebrated the 4th of July. Anybody of you that want to share your July 4th experience, call us up. Tell us what you did on July 4th. For me, it was just another Saturday.
1: Yeah, except nothing was open. Couldn't go to Costco.
0: And I was feeling sad. I was feeling sad because I know what happened to our independence, you know. So, but we're living through it, and you know we're.

0: We're bearing under all of this horrible things going on. I mean, you know, nature and the whole world is in chaos right now. Don't you agree? It's horrible. Too many things happening. There's wars, there's floods, there's earthquakes, there's volcanic eruptions.
1: Are we having fun yet?
0: Yeah, my gosh. Fires, wildfires in California, I think, on the continent. They had heat waves, people dying from heat.
1: Yeah.
0: God.
1: A lot going on.
0: People,
1: lucky we live Kauai.
0: Please take care.
1: Yeah.
0: Please be safe. We're praying for you. We send our aloha and love to the people that are suffering over there. I mean, our hearts go out to all of you. Yeah, we're lucky. Mahalo ke akua. Thank God for being here. We live on our little islands here with the cool trade wind breezes and the cool, beautiful waters to go and swim in. And I'm bragging.
1: Small guy. We got our first caller.
0: All right.
1: All right. You ask and they call. Aloha caller, you are live on the air. It's Kauai Community Radio. How you doing?
2: Good. How you guys doing? Love you guys.
0: Aloha.
2: I had a small window, but I heard you say call in with your July 4th experience.
0: Sure.
2: I don't celebrate July 4th, really, because we're in Hawaii, and it's not America. But I didn't call to go there. I just wanted to share my beautiful experience of giving my bulldog sedatives because she gets nervous when the explosions go.
0: Right.
1: Yeah.
2: So the two of us hung out alone in the house, and we watched
0: Where do you live?
2: On the television. I had never seen Blue Hawaii before. It's very colorful.
1: It's a fun movie.
2: It's a fun movie. My goodness, those guys were...
0: Yeah, I have fun lives. Looking at and finding all the people that I know.
1: That's so cute.
0: In the movie.
2: But I think it's the parents of the people I know, but they look the same, so...
0: Right. All right. So that is your 4th of July, huh?
1: Just hanging in there, trying to avoid
2: the
1: fireworks.
2: Poor bulldog, and our neighbors go off. They get the good stuff. And
1: sure.
2: This year, they did not. It was absolutely quiet.
0: Yeah, Kauai was. In my neighborhood, it was.
2: The bulldog for no reason.
1: You know, right. I was at Concert in the Sky.
0: Yeah, what about
1: over the weekend. And they didn't play any of the traditional military songs that they would normally play on 4th of July. And there was a complaint about it, actually. But I don't feel complaints.
0: Was it recorded music?
1: Yes.
0: It wasn't live.
1: It was, yeah. It's all a composition,
0: running the music. I like all
1: of them. But no more of that traditional patriotic American military stuff. I think they played... what's the one that, Ray Charles did one of those American
0: standards.
1: And they played that, but that was the only one.
0: Yeah, that's America, the beautiful.
1: Yeah. That's right. So, well, thanks for
0: thank you for calling.
1: That's a really good point.
2: You guys have a great show. I'm off to work.
1: Thanks so much for calling. Really appreciate
0: it. Thank you.
2: Bye-bye.
0: Malama pono.
1: You know, that's a great point. You know, because some years it really goes off, and some certain neighborhoods are a little more noisy than others.
0: Well, you live Lihue.
1: I can't avoid it because I get a Concert in the Sky right there.
0: Right.
1: And my neighborhood, of course, too. But I thought that was a really interesting part of this year's sort of, it was a little bit more somber this year, the 4th of July.
0: Wow. I would be scared too because of what happened to those people that got killed and badly injured, and you know, it's not funny.
1: Few years, yeah.
0: Yeah. People gotta be more careful, and because that happens, though, then you spoil it for everybody else now. So they make the laws that cannot use that kind of stuff. But I love watching those. Things that go off and boom in the sky, those aerials. And if you do it properly, I don't see why you can't.
1: My neighbors get those M-80s, And it's just all they do is explode. There's no aerial enjoyment.
0: Oh, yeah, yeah, yeah.
1: It's just bombs. My neighborhood is like a war zone.
0: Yeah.
1: Especially on New Year's Eve.
0: Yeah, they play firecrackers and stuff at my house too. Doesn't disturb my dog, by the way. I'm so happy.
1: Oh, yeah. Your dog is particularly and remarkably docile and chill. Chill is the word I'm looking for.
0: Right. Okay. Well, I'm expecting a call from our pal, Ron.
1: All right.
0: Because we got to talk Kingdom Law, you know. Hawaiian Kingdom Law, by the way.
1: Yeah, let's introduce him
0: before
1: he calls.
0: For people that don't know.
1: Yeah.
0: What can I say is that, you know, we're Hawaiian. We're a Hawaiian nation. Our nation is a Kalahui. Kalahui means nation. Kalahui Hawaii means nation of Hawaii. So I love my Kalahui, by the way. It also includes the people. Without the people, you got no nation, right? Mm. And without good health, you got no people. So how do we keep us healthy? By not suppressing us, taking rights away from us, stopping us from doing our cultural things, having disrespect to our aina. I mean, you know, I try to be sovereign. I say I'm sovereign because in my heart it is. It's just, but it's more than the way that I define sovereignty. Sovereignty has very many complex kind understandings of what it is. And I tried not to get too political because that's not my forte and it's not my ono. And so I just try to stick to our cultural cultural beliefs and practices and stuff and try to make people understand that. However, you cannot get away from politics even when you do only cultural things. I found that out too. It is political to fight for our culture.
1: Everything's political.
0: I know. So,
1: we have another caller on the line. I'm sorry for interjecting there, but we do have a caller holding, and we have a little spot to play. It's 4:15, and you've got it on Kauai Community Radio. This is Living Sovereign with your host, Auntie Nani Rogers, and we're going to take this caller as soon as we play this for you.
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1: 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Aloha caller, you're live on the air.
4: Aloha, Lindsay and Auntie.
1: Oh, aloha, there he is.
0: Hey, it's our brother Ron. How you doing?
1: Hey, hey, oi.
4: My God. Just hot.
1: Yeah, Vela.
4: Vela Nui.
0: Vela Nui. I know. Right. So
1: you're over there on the east side of Mokuo Keawe, yeah? Kilo side?
4: West side. East side? No way.
1: West side.
0: Right.
1: Okay, right on.
4: And Kilo's on that side. We don't acknowledge it, so you know it's there, but we don't go there very often.
1: Long trip.
0: Right.
4: Yeah, so, long trip. That too.
0: Here's a question now. What is your definition of sovereignty?
4: In Hawaii?
0: Our sovereignty.
4: Well, it's way different than it is in America. So in America, theoretically, the people made the government, so they're the sovereigns. But in Hawaii, the monarch, the king or the queen, is the sovereign. So we rest our personal sovereignty under them.
0: So only they are sovereign, but we not.
4: But we have a sovereign, a leader, you know, leader, you know, either king or queen, and that's the way Hawaii was created, a constitutional monarchy.
0: Right.
4: But then that's not to say our king or, you know, two, Lunaleo and Kalakaua were both democratically elected by the legislature. So, it's inherent.
0: Am I understanding that I'm not sovereign then? Because they're not alive anymore?
4: Well, you
0: anymore.
4: Rest your personal sovereignty under the king or queen, right? And that, you know, in
0: no,
4: the whole premise
0: No, what about my political sovereignty, brother?
4: Political sovereignty?
0: Well, according to Keanu, they can't take our sovereignty away. Any country cannot literally just come and usurp our sovereignty. Do you have to have a treaty?
4: See, that's what I'm saying. You know, see the, let me see if I can pull that case out of my head. There's case law from the 1860s from the Hawaiian Kingdom Supreme Court saying basically, I'll paraphrase, is that the king is the sovereign. It's not, the kingdom wasn't created by the will of the people. So it's totally different because of the way, you know, initially Kamehameha the First, you know, conquered all the islands, united. So he became the king or queen, became the sovereign of the country. And ultimately that went all the way through 1893, where Queen Liliuokalani was our sovereign. So we rested our personal sovereignty under her protection, under the protection of the laws of the Hawaiian Kingdom. In the Constitution. So there's not, you know, and I mean,
0: I don't know what you mean.
1: Right. It's interesting, though.
4: Huh?
0: I don't know what you mean. And Lindsay said, that's very interesting, though.
1: It's interesting to think about, you know, your personal sovereignty in that context, that you're giving it to someone.
4: Yeah, exactly. And, yeah. You know, but you're getting the protection of the laws with it as well.
1: Right, you're trading it.
0: Okay, you know what?
4: Kind of trading it in.
1: Yeah.
4: I mean, sovereignty is kind of a misnomer. I mean, even in America, where America was created by the will of the people, you're not really sovereign. You know what I mean? And that's what I said. I mean, ultimately, they didn't conquer the queen or the king, Queen Liliuokalani. So the sovereignty of the islands under the king or queen is still here. Never,
0: okay.
4: You know, I mean, the United States, when public
0: That's
4: law
0: what I wanted to hear.
4: Was says that the
0: and so we fall under that. We fall under their sovereignty because there's it's still here.
4: Well,
0: so I am sovereign. I am a
4: Well, you're sovereign as a human.
0: National
4: no doubt,
0: Hawaiian
4: right?
0: national sovereign.
4: Right. So we
0: and then doesn't
4: kind of,
0: me
4: you know,
0: being born here also make me sovereign to the land?
4: Yeah, I mean, you could say that.
0: Of course.
4: You know,
0: that's
4: I mean,
0: how I feel.
4: We're all sovereign as... Huh?
0: No, go ahead. I just come in.
4: We're all sovereign as humans at one certain level, but
0: exactly.
4: In Hawaii, we rest our personal sovereignty under the kingdom. And then again, the kingdom, the laws, the Constitution protect us.
0: And
4: so
0: political
4: again, it's
0: sovereignty.
4: It's not like America. Yeah, I mean, cause it's, so there's a, you know, I mean, the whole thing about sovereignty is kind of a poison carrot, you know what I mean? A lot of people are waiting for get our sovereignty back. And that's what Public Law 103.150 said. We've never relinquished our sovereignty over
0: yeah.
4: in our islands.
0: Yeah.
4: So we need
0: that's
4: sovereignty.
0: Right. That's right.
4: Instead, it's still right where it was with Queen Liliuokalani. Kind of crazy. So it's, I mean, you know, and that's a lot of problems with the movement, and I think we're going to talk about that, is, you know, we're asking the United States to give us something back that they never took. Our sovereignty. It's always been.
0: Same with the, what they call ceded lands. We never gave them permission, and they never paid for it. They're supposed to pay for it. So that was another lie.
4: Well, it also, you know, in the Newlands Resolution, it says ceded and transferred. So the issue is they can't be ceded because there's got to be some kind of instrument.
0: There has to be agreement.
4: You know what I mean?
0: Between two parties.
4: So, and they couldn't transfer it to... I mean, they could transfer it to the... This is going to be a big point, and it'll probably blow your mind, okay? So, what? In theory, whatever, you know, nobody really looked at whether or not the Republic of Hawaii had the right to transfer the land to the Hawaiian, to the United States of America. Okay? So,
0: yeah, that's true.
4: So, Republic of Hawaii transferred, and I always talk about the Crown lands portion, 971,000 acres. They transferred that private property to the United States, claimed the right to do it. And this is one of the things we're working with David Kuanakoa for his passing, was that the issue is, so Republic of Hawaii took the Crown lands, the private property, the Crown lands, for public use. Okay? But their constitution... The American Constitution, the Hawaiian Kingdom Constitution, specifically says government can take land from some private land, but they have to compensate you.
0: Yeah.
4: And that's ultimately the fatal flaw with the Crown lands, is the monarchy has never been compensated.
0: Show us the money. Compensated with money or something else? What it is?
4: It has to be just compensation. That's
0: okay,
4: the exact
0: what would that?
4: Term. So, which means fair market value.
0: Okay.
4: So this might blow your mind, and it was actually a good thing because it's a paper trail. Queen Liliuokalani offered to sell the Crown lands to the United States for $20 million in 1897.
0: Why would she do that? That doesn't sound right.
4: It sets a paper trail, Auntie, that the 103150, Public Law 103150,
0: right,
4: specifically says they've never been the monarchy's never been compensated.
0: It did.
4: So she set the benchmark in 1897 of $20 million. And how much is $20 million worth now compared to what it was in 1897?
0: All right.
4: Billions.
0: 200
4: and billions
0: million.
4: And
0: billions. More, yeah.
4: Billions. Crazy amount, because, you know, the average price of land in Hawaii is $10,000 per acre. So, you know, times
0: that.
4: So
0: what happened to that offer? What happened to that deal? Did she get any offers?
4: No. She took them to court in 1908, and she still didn't get the... And it was not a normal court. It was called the U.S. Court of Claims between foreign country. They sent it back to the courts of Hawaii, and they never resolved the issue. So that's why in 1993, the U.S. said the monarchy's never been compensated for the Crown lands.
0: So,
4: I mean, that's one of the ripest issues right there. So,
0: right.
4: And I was trying to explain that to somebody else. Is she set the paper trail or the breadcrumbs or whatever you want to call them,
0: yep,
4: to follow facts that she laid out.
0: Right.
4: And so today, the state is holding on to land they don't have any interest in because the monarchy's never been compensated.
0: Yep. So how come nobody did something about that all these many years? Because you knew
4: David.
0: Yeah, we knew that. What?
4: It has everything to do with the sovereign, right? So, you know, we've talked about that before where, you know, without getting into any kind of argument, is that the Kuananakoas and specifically David Kwan Nakoa, was the direct lineal heir to, he was the sovereign because he was named, they were named. And we were just getting to that point where David got that, understood what we were talking about. That
0: and then he got
4: the
0: sick.
4: The U.S. government is, has never paid the monarchy, and they still do. And so if they didn't pay, they don't have any rights to the land. And if they want to pay, there's no way they can afford it.
0: Yeah.
4: Right? It would bankrupt the state of Hawaii.
0: Yeah.
4: Right? To have to pay for that land. So, you know, because, you know, it's, I heard you mention something about political stuff.
0: Yeah.
4: You know, most of the stuff is just coming into the light now because, mainly because of the internet.
0: Mm-hmm.
4: You know, like I've shared with you, I, you know, and we'll talk about it in a minute. You know, I can access the foreign relation records from the United States government from 1894, and there, that's where all the truths are, You know, it's, and people, you know, who know, you know, and we talked about that before, I've kind of got a really good handle on where all the skeletons are in the closet.
0: Okay.
4: You know,
0: I got I got another question.
4: Okay.
0: So,
1: excuse me, I'm sorry.
0: Before you ask, take a break.
1: Yeah, before you ask that question, I didn't want to. Okay. You're tuned to Kauai's Community Radio. this is Living Sovereign with your host, Auntie Nani Rogers, and we're going to be right back.
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6: Aloha. Today's Hawaiian word of the day is moi. Moi is a threadfish, also known as a Pacific threadfin. It is a medium-sized fish with six thread-like filaments extending from its pectoral fins. This silvery gray fish was highly valued and reserved for chiefs in ancient Hawaii, and were also farmed in traditional fish ponds. A line from an ancient chant dedicated to Queen Liliʻuokalani says, Kokulie nuku moi oi, comparing the queen's perfect, unblemished knees to the semi-translucent nose or snout of the moi fish. Moi season is closed through September and Hilina Ma. Moi, redfish.
7: KKCR's Hawaiian Word of the Day is made possible by the Ama Olukai Foundation.
8: Hurricane season is from June 1st through November 30th, and this year is predicted to be a higher than average storm season. The Kauai Emergency Management Agency recommends that you prepare in advance. 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You may learn more at kauai.gov/kima and monitor this station for updates during storm warnings and watches.
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1: All right, we've got Ron Cawthorn on the line. Ron, are you still there?
4: Yes, I am.
1: Ah, thanks so much. All right, we're
0: okay,
1: back.
0: Okay, here's my question. We are still a constitutional monarchy, right? And so constitutional monarchy, we use Hawaiian kingdom laws as under that. Okay. So because we don't have a monarch then, can we have a different kind of constitutional government?
4: No, we don't need one, Anthony, because what the forward thinking that happened in the Hawaiian kingdom was creating the law and the constitution. It doesn't really, you know, it didn't matter who the sovereign was or the king or the queen, that the laws are the laws of the land. So we don't need a leader at this particular point because we have the laws.
0: So our next government then is not going to be with the king or queen. But we can still...
4: No, it will be, but...
0: Not have to be.
4: It has
0: what are we going to have? Presidents and vice presidents?
1: It does have to be,
4: Ron? Yep, it does have to be because of the Constitution and laws.
0: That's why, but I said, because we don't have, though. We don't have monarchies. So we cannot be a constitutional monarchy.
4: We have no choice.
0: To what?
4: We have to.
0: We can change.
4: Here's the thing. No, think about this. We have to go back to whatever was here on January 17th, 1893. The laws and the Constitution. That's all that we can't, because that's been the problem with this movement. You know, bumpy guys wanting to change everything, right? You can't change anything because it could affect everything.
0: I wouldn't want to change our Constitution for our kingdom laws, though. So,
4: exactly.
0: Yeah, I wouldn't want to do that. Yeah. I want to live under kingdom laws. Yeah.
4: I don't want to go into length, but I can assure you that Queen Liliuokalani, go ahead.
0: If we live with kingdom laws, that means we need a king.
4: No.
0: No need. Okay. What are we going to call our leader?
4: Well, eventually, but it doesn't take us to get into that space because of the laws that protect us. That,
0: it's a conundrum for me.
4: That makes sense.
0: Because
4: the short story on Kuanakoas was the evidence and facts led me to them, that they were the direct lineal heirs to the named heirs of the Hawaiian Kingdom throne. The Constitution is very specific, and I thought we would need them as leaders, but we don't need leaders. We need protection of the laws of the Hawaiian Islands created by the Hawaiian Kingdom.
0: That's
4: where the protections are.
0: Okay. Well, definitely, I'm sure that's what our people want anyway.
4: But
0: you don't trust the United States for, putting any tricks on us about that.
4: Well, but I think we're going to talk about that. People need to stop blaming the United States for anything.
0: Yeah.
4: It's ready to talk about that. I will explain why.
0: Yeah, you better talk about that because big question mark on Lindsay's head.
1: Yeah.
0: She's smiling and shaking her head. Okay, go ahead. What do you mean by that?
4: Hold on one sec.
0: Okay.
4: I'm on the radio. Kauai.
1: All right. Well, while he's chatting, you're tuning in to Living Sovereign. This is Kauai Community Radio. You can catch us the first Monday of every month from 4 to 6 p.m. We're here with your host, Auntie Nani Rogers. And we have on the phone the inimitable Ron Cawthorn. Ron.
4: I'm back.
1: Back to you.
0: I do want to send aloha to all the people that are listening to me that are not in Hawaii, but in other countries all over the world. To all our world listeners, aloha.
1: Yeah.
0: Thank you for joining.
1: Yeah, of which we have Canada, the Ukraine, Germany, Japan, and other very mysterious.
0: Very good.
1: Oh, and America.
0: Yeah. By the way, congratulations all the teams that won the FIFA. I was watching that too. Yeah, Ron?
4: There's a game today in Seattle or something, right?
0: Yeah. I was watching the Mexico one. I was watching a lot of them, but.
1: Am I the only one not watching this?
0: It's awesome. It's kind of exciting. It's a lot of countries. Yeah, Ron. How many countries, man? And going through all of them.
4: Like 100 or something.
0: Yeah, 100
4: working their way down to one final game.
0: Yeah,
4: playing all over the Americas. Yeah,
0: right. They did want to give a shout out to all those countries that have soccer players. You guys are awesome.
1: The real football.
0: Yeah, real.
1: All right, Ron. So I'm not ready to let go of holding America responsible for all of the hoo-hoo that we talk about every month here. Tell me why I should be ready to let that go, because I don't want to.
0: Well,
4: then I'm getting to that right now.
1: He's getting his notes. Very exciting.
0: Mm-hmm.
4: Well, I'm working on the video.
9: I'm looking at the 53rd Congress, House of Representatives, third session, executive docs, Appendix 2, Foreign Relations of the United States, 1894, Affairs in Hawaii, Washington, printed in Washington, D.C., 1895. And let's start with this one. This is to Dole from the President of the United States. Just I'm going to read little bits of it. Basically, he was sending Blount, the guy that did the investigation on what happened on January 17th. Right? And he tells Dole he is well informed of our sincere desire to cultivate and maintain to the fullest extent the friendship which has so long subsisted between the two countries. He says that Blount is high character, gives me entire confidence to advance prosperity of both governments. And that was March 11th, 1893. Okay? So...
0: March 11th.
9: Dole... I'm trying to get this lined up properly.
1: Is that Grover Cleveland?
9: Yes.
1: Okay.
9: Okay. So what happened in between April, when Blount came in, did his report, that so it went to the Secretary of State of the United States, Gresham, and he reported to the President on October 18th, 1893, and again, just taking bits of it, it's a little bit of a long letter, should not the great wrong done to a feeble but independent state by an abuse of authority by the United States be undone by restoring legitimate government. Anything short of that, I respectfully submit, will not satisfy the demands of justice. Can the United States consistently insist that other nations shall respect the independence of Hawaii while not respecting it themselves? Our government was the first to recognize the independence of the islands and should be the last to acquire sovereignty over them through force and fraud.
0: Wow. Who's that guy? I love him.
1: We're taking that, I don't know. There's so much politicking, you know? Like, a diplomat's job is to write these kinds of letters to, satiate? No.
9: Okay.
1: I'm in the 9/11 generation, dude. I don't believe anything. Ever. Nothing. Right? I'm just, everybody,
9: okay, well,
1: you know, prove it that, like, I don't know, man. You see where I'm coming from,
9: let
1: though.
9: Let me articulate something else.
1: Yeah.
9: So, that was December 18th, right? So, on November 8th, the New York Herald published a statement. So, basically, they got a scoop on a story, okay? So, and it was front page news on the New York Herald. Quote, a diplomatic bombshell will burst within the next few days, and a report will be heard throughout the entire world. The bomb will be thrown at an accredited representative of the United States government, and he will hurl it against the badly conceived and worse managed provisional government of the Hawaiian Islands. If Mr. Willis, blah, blah, blah, blah, briefly stated, the President administration will do all in its power to restore the condition of affairs which existed at the time when Minister Stevens brought about the overthrow of Queen Liliuokalani. Quote, the same force that the United States government, which made the provisional government possible, has sustained them in power to this day. They could not have made the revolution of which they were the head center of success, but for the support given to them by the administration in Washington. There is reason to believe that the provisional government would have gone down long ago without that support. This means that, and this is quoting, right, this means that Queen Liliuokalani will be restored to her throne, and the provisional government, representing only a small part of the people of Hawaii, will soon be a thing of the past. Okay, so this is the scoop frontline. Well, you know, New York City newspapers, right? So, what happen next. So that last letter from the Secretary of State was December 18th, right? So this is a letter from Dole, Sanford B. Dole, to the minister in Hawaii from the United States. Sir, I'm informed that you are in communication with Liliuokalani, the ex-queen, with a view of reestablishing the monarch. So he just goes on to whine, can't do it, blah, blah, blah. On December 14th, 1893, I'm going to get into that where I need you, sorry, I'm trying to stay in a factual space. You'd laugh at the name of this file I put on here. Oh, I mean, this was the headlines on that article. Bound to keep the peace. Minister Willis will have no riding in Hawaii. News received from the islands. The Cutter Corwin sails. Fresh instructions to the minister. Special message sent to the Senate by the president. Senator Dolph Rees. Blah, blah, blah. So on December 14th, 1893, the USS Philadelphia. Let's
0: see. That's a ship.
9: Sorry, guys. Yep.
0: What?
9: The American minister, the Secretary of State, sails in from Port Townsend, Washington, on the USRC Corwin, which is not a warship. Okay, so he arrives first, and then right after that, the Japanese cruiser Naniwa, with all sorts of gnarly weapons, torpedoes, cannons, guns, rolls into Honolulu Harbor, as does the American USS Adams, and as does the American USS Philadelphia, and as does the British HMS Champion. All just amazing.
0: Wow.
9: Early warships roll into
1: too.
9: Honolulu Harbor.
1: Okay.
0: They were.
1: Okay.
0: Yikes.
1: Interesting.
9: So they were there to oust the provisional government, to scare the heck out of them, right? That they were, there was rumors that they were going to land. The troops, both, all those ships had Marines. The British were kind of, everybody kind of holding back, but it was a big scare tactic. And the provisional government surrendered to the United States with these gunships in the harbor.
0: Wow.
9: Okay?
0: Yeah.
1: Okay.
9: So the point is, because I heard you, Lindsay, about politics, these are facts. These are not unchangeable. They're not twistable.
0: Mm-hmm.
9: That they did this to support the restoration of Queen Liliuokalani.
1: Did I mishear you? You were reading, and I should have stopped you when you said it, so that you could easily refer back or reread it to me, because I must have misheard.
9: Yep.
1: You say that if not for the support of America, these PGs would have disbanded a long time ago. Did you say that, or did I mishear that?
9: Yep. Yeah. Oh, no, you heard me, because what happened, the U.S. Marines, when they landed on January 17th, stayed till Blount came in April of 1893. And so they were all sent back to their ships. All the U.S. troops that were there in the beginning were all sent back to their ships. Marines, the whole nine yards.
1: And so
0: what were they there for in the first place?
1: To force the surrender of the PGs. Am I right, Ron?
0: No.
9: That's the second.
0: Not the first Marines.
1: Oh, excuse me.
9: They were there.
0: Right.
9: They were that's where this Minister Stevens, the U.S. Okay. Minister of Stevens, the ambassador in Hawaii, really comes in. Because he had told the captains of the USS Boston that they were afraid American lives were in peril because
0: Liliuokalani put
9: a new constitution together, right?
1: Okay.
9: So that's the only reason they were there, is because the American minister in Washington, in Hawaii, said, you need to come on shore because the natives are going to go crazy. Basically,
0: to protect the Americans.
9: And that's why they stayed. But when President Cleveland's commissioner, Blount, came in, the American flag was taken down and all the troops were sent back. And so technically, that's when the occupation ended by the United States.
10: Okay, why wasn't power ever reseated to Queen Liliuokalani if the PGs surrendered under the force of the U.S. military?
9: Great question.
0: Mm-hmm.
9: So, you know, I have the answer. So what happened was that, well, that was one of the ones here. Okay. I will read you. Okay, this is the President Cleveland called for an emergency session of the United States Congress on December 18th, 1893. So all this stuff's going on. These letters are going back and forth, all that kind, right?
0: Mm-hmm.
9: So he, in his speech, and it's all available stuff, right?
10: Mm-hmm.
9: And I'm not going to read the whole thing because it's huge, but he said, by an act of war committed with the participation of a diplomatic representative of the United States without authority of Congress, the government of a feeble but friendly, confiding people has been overthrown. A substantial wrong thus has been done in due regard to our national character, as well as the rights of the injured people, requires we should endeavor to repair. The provisional government is not assumed a Republican or other constitutional form and remained a mere obligarchy, right? Without the assent of the people. Representatives of that government assert the people of Hawaii are unfit for popular government. So the provisional government is saying that the Hawaiian people are unfit for popular government and best ruled by arbitrary or despotic power.
10: Okay.
9: So this is what the American government's being told about these guys, right? And this is the President of the United States in Congress. And here, okay, so here's the answer to your question, Lindsay, is, so at the end of it, he says, I'm commending this subject to extended powers of wide discretion of Congress to come up with a legislative plan that may devise for a solution to the problem, consistent with American honor, integrity, and morality.
0: Okay.
9: Morality.
0: Where is that?
10: Yeah, what happened to that?
0: So, yeah.
9: Okay, so here's what happened. So, and this is ugly. This is the ugliest. So what was negotiated was that the provisional government would hold a constitutional convention and let the people of Hawaii decide what they wanted. Okay? So they, you know, the provisional government arranged this whole thing, constitutional convention, and but the technical problem was any Hawaiian citizen who was a Hawaiian citizen on January 17th, 1893 could not participate in the process, period.
0: Why?
9: So they created this image that there was this democratic process going on through a constitutional convention, but no Hawaiian official citizen could do it unless they swore an oath to the provisional government.
0: Oh, and they wouldn't, of course.
9: Hell no, it's treason.
0: Right, yes. So,
9: see, and here's the big thing most people can't even, this is huge too, is that the deal is what the provisional, the Republic of Hawaii, they changed their name from the Provisional Government, Republic of Hawaii. What they did was they claimed the right to amend the Hawaiian Kingdom Constitution.
0: Yes. They don't have authority to do that.
9: The Constitution didn't work that way. The 1887, 1884, 1864, you had to go through the legislature to change the Constitution.
0: Mm-hmm.
9: And they didn't do that.
0: Mm.
9: So, and these are breadcrumbs left by Queen Liliuokalani. Because, you know, I mentioned earlier with a U.S. Secretary of State is saying there's fraud. She said the exact same thing in 1897. There's a perpetuation of fraud, the constitutional government was overthrown. The only way you could overthrow the Constitution is by the Constitution. So a lot of people think that the Republic of Hawaii created a new Constitution. They claimed the right to change the Hawaiian Kingdom Constitution. And that's another huge fatal flaw in this entire thing. So you got the crown lands, never been compensated. There's no legal way for them to change the Constitution.
0: No.
9: The Constitution has a process, and it required that the two-thirds of the legislature...
0: Exactly. Yeah, it takes a body of people to change any amendments in the Constitution.
1: So who can we... I want one person. No, I'm just kidding. I'm just kidding. give me a name. No, I mean, I'm still... I'm not sold. Sorry.
9: Okay, so here's what happened. I didn't finish the story about... Okay. So they have the Constitutional Convention, right? So there's also working... So the Congress, Cleveland said, Congress, you deal with it, right? So... they were dealing with it, and ultimately, in May of 1894, they came up with a new law. It's in I'm paraphrasing here. It says neither the United States or any international country can meddle in the affairs of the Hawaiian people, the political affairs of the Hawaiian people. That's like, so anything you do with, you know, and this, that's, it's not a law. Hmm. What it is foreign, official foreign policy. Congress sets official foreign policy. So the current, today, foreign policy of the United States of America is that they cannot meddle in the political affairs of Hawaii like the state is doing. You know, I've worked with the feds enough to understand it. They're not meddling. It's OHA. It's the state of Hawaii. Yeah. They're not allowing Hawaiians to determine their own political fate. Unless you want to become a tribe to this moment. So it's finding the way to get, you know, your answer is how do we, what I'm trying to do and I'm doing is sharing these truths with people and let them make their own decisions. Mm-hmm. I create videos on the Hawaiian Law Foundation Facebook page and let, you know, I'm not trying to turn them, the facts turn them. Mm-hmm. You know what I mean? Mm-hmm. It's like, what? You know, here's the document from the government, the United States. You know, and I've shared that before on air is that, you know, I've worked with the feds. They don't really know what's going on. The only voices they hear are OHA.
1: Right, right.
0: I want to print that foreign policy and carry it around in my car. Where can
9: And I didn't remind you, and I've got to offer mahalo to Tane. Tane is the one that shared it with me. He knew all about it. It's called the Terpy Resolution.
0: Terpy.
9: You know, we could never get the document. What? And we found the document. And, I go in and check everything. As far as I can know today, that remains the official foreign policy of the United States, that they're not supposed to be meddling in the affairs of the Hawaiian people. Right. And that's why all this BS about a kaka... is not making it through, it's not been approved by the U.S. Congress. They've still got this foreign policy directive. They can't interfere.
0: Yeah.
9: So, you know, I mean, it's one step at a time or something, you know, because ultimately the problem is too many mixed messages, right?
0: Mm-hmm.
9: You know, they got their theory and, you know, and I think I've shared that as well as, you know, Kapuna told me just share her story, Queen Liliuokalani's story.
1: Yeah.
9: Her story. History. Not my version of history, not somebody else's.
0: But her story.
9: And, you know,
0: not her history. Story.
9: And she set everything
0: her
9: in stone.
1: The genius of the queen. Yeah. Yeah.
9: Totally. I mean,
0: she did the roadmap for us. We just got to follow it.
9: This may be very confusing, okay? But I'm going to share anyway. So, the last legislative session of the Hawaiian Kingdom was in May of 1892. Mm-hmm. Queen Liliuokalani says, I will endeavor to protect the sovereignty of our people. This is huge, passionate speech to the legislature in the opening address.
0: Mm-hmm.
9: So fast forward, on November 25th, 1892, the legislature and Queen Liliuokalani approved a very small paragraph that modified the courts, the judiciary.
0: Hmm.
9: It says that, and I'm going to paraphrase, that, hold on a sec, I got to get my brain back into parallel mode. I'm drifting. it says that, paraphrasing is, that everything done, any changes in anything, in any law in the Constitution, must be done in accordance with Hawaiian Kingdom law.
0: Wow. Right. I love that.
9: So she locked Hawaiian Kingdom law and the Constitution. You can't, anything that was done from that moment forward had to be done in accordance with Hawaiian Kingdom law.
0: Right.
9: And that, you see, and a lot of people don't understand.
0: So that's what can stop them.
9: That law became law on January 1st, 1893. These are the real reason why they attempted to overthrow the government.
0: Yeah.
9: Because they knew at that point, it's still a standing law, they couldn't change anything. Like going back to what I talked about, the Republic of Hawaii excluding Hawaiians from participating in the Constitutional Convention. The Constitution requires all these. The laws of Hawaii require the people to do make changes, the legislature, all that kind of stuff. So she locked in Hawaiian Kingdom law in Kauaku, in stone, right?
0: Yeah.
9: So that kind of goes back to the beginning of this part of the conversation, right? What do? We go verbatim Hawaiian Kingdom law.
0: Mm-hmm.
9: And we've already tested these waters. Being in the courts, using lawyers, getting down to the nitty-gritty, what you got, guys. And, the best the state of Hawaii could ever do to me was claiming that I'm a Native Hawaiian, a white boy born in Washington. I would never make the claim that I'm a Native Hawaiian. And that, the definition of Native Hawaiian was created by the Hawaiian Homes Commission Act. It literally was created to treat Native Hawaiians as wards of government.
0: Because
9: the wards of government don't have voice.
0: And because, Ron, the Department of Hawaiian Homelands Act is a federal congressional act, which means then that anybody that's a wardee of the federal government is American.
10: Oh.
9: Well, if you're claiming Native Hawaiian, see, that's the trick.
0: Okay, so, they're calling them Native Hawaiian, but that definition means you American.
9: Well, it means you're a ward of government.
10: Wow.
9: Forget about the American part. That's part of it.
10: Same thing. Yeah, when you're a ward of the American government, you're practically an American, right? When you're, say, a refugee
9: That's part of the requirement is to be a U.S. citizen in the Hawaiian Homes Commission Act stuff, part of the Hawaiian Homelands, but it has nothing to do with citizenship. It means that, in Kalamai, it means you're so stupid.
10: Yeah.
9: You can't take care of yourself.
10: Totally.
9: So we're going to take care of you.
10: Yeah.
9: A ward. Right? Incompetent.
10: Yeah.
9: All this kind of stuff.
10: Yeah.
9: Because
0: we're wards and they're supposed to be trustees of the land too, right?
9: They're supposed to be trustees for us. They're supposed to be representing.
0: Exactly. So they cannot sell our lands without our permission, which they are doing.
10: Yeah.
0: They're acting like they own our lands.
9: Who's doing that, Auntie?
0: The county,
10: yeah,
0: the state, Zuckerberg. Ask Zuckerberg who sold him the lands.
10: You're right. I used to see that a lot more clearly, Ron, and then I kind of you lose your perspective a little bit when you're on the inside looking out rather than on the outside looking in. I used to see that very clearly, right? That what people in America have no idea what's going on here. and especially in the government. So, yeah.
9: And that's like I said, I'm obviously a chatty guy. I can make friends easily. When Dave and I were going doing the Crown Lands issue, talking to the senior staff within the Solicitor General's office of the Department of Interior, which have 400 staff attorneys, and they're going, what? And then realizing that OHA cronies are part of the Department of Interior now and telling them that Hawaiians want to become Indian.
10: Right.
0: OHA is traitors.
10: Yeah.
0: They are.
9: It's
0: treasonous.
9: In the state. Because
0: they're
9: a
0: state.
9: You know,
0: they're under the state.
9: State cronies.
10: That's right.
0: That's right.
10: That's right.
0: I told him long, long, long time ago.
10: Self-interested.
0: We're never going to support you or trust you as long as you are under the state. So get right. out you from know. It.
10: Yeah.
0: I told them, go autonomy. Go yeah. autonomous.
9: No way they will.
10: Go private.
0: Go autonomous. Take your portfolio of $1 billion or $1 million and get out from under them.
10: Yeah, agree. Hey.
0: Get out from under them.
10: Yeah, agree. Hey, it's time
9: but
10: to let you know.
9: You're thinking that they're representing the Hawaiian people. They're

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5: All right, Oya Io. Mm-hmm. It's Kauai Community Radio.
0: All right.
5: Living and Sovereign with Auntie Nani.
0: Oh, yes, mahalo. Okay, we're back, gang, and thank you for hanging with us, all of you. Please feel free to call us.
5: Well, it's hard for me to put more than one caller on the air.
0: Oh, it is.
5: If a second caller calls, I have to throw them. They go immediately on the air, and that's really tough, especially if there's some background noise or Ron is speaking or anything. It's really hard to. But I'm happy to take your call. If it's possible, I will pick up the phone. I did have to negotiate a call a little bit earlier because we were right at the culmination of our talk, Ron. So I'm sorry about that caller, but that's how it is in the studio. We are working with technology that is a little bit more challenging than your, state of the art, studios. We are we are member funded, and that's you and me and everybody that donates to KKCR. So we don't necessarily have the equipment to be able to do things really, really smoothly, but I try to do as good
0: You're
5: as
0: doing
5: I can.
0: Good.
5: Thanks.
0: You're doing.
5: So I'm happy to take your call, but I no promises. Sorry.
0: So I wish you, whoever called before, can we ask them call back?
5: Sure. And I'll take the call. I'll just have to take my headphones off and sort of not participate in this talk. Yeah,
0: okay,
5: yeah.
0: Okay, right.
5: But I will.
0: Because I'd like to.
5: Yeah.
0: Anybody that calls, we want to take your call.
5: Okay.
0: So the number is 808-826-7771. And I'm going to say it again because I want everybody to call. 808. You got to dial 808 or you won't get through. 808-826-7771.
5: Yep.
0: It's easy. Easy to remember.
5: Okay, and I'm watching the phone.
0: And we're also on the internet, and you can send us an email to DJ at KKCR.org.
5: Perfect.
0: Okay, right on. Is Ron still there?
5: Yeah, he is.
0: Oh, okay.
6: Yeah.
0: Alrighty. Let's talk some more. One of the biggies right now is the military doing RIMPAC. Mm. You want to say something about that, Ron? Because we don't like it. We're protesting it. And then I could mention again what's happening at PMRF with their Space Force development crap.
5: Well said. Well said.
0: No, I'm sorry.
5: Well, I mean, talk about meddling, right? Can we call RIMPAC meddling?
0: Yes.
5: Talk about, so brutal.
0: Where are you, Ron?
6: What's that? Oh, I'm sorry. What was that?
0: Military.
5: RIMPAC.
0: Any Manao? Any no? I go, no. No means socks.
6: Well,

0: Yeah, that's a bigger issue. With it, you know, I mean, the problem we have, and why I don't even really talk about it, is we're a neutral country. We shouldn't be having that kind of military exercises because it exposes us to bad things.
1: Exactly.
0: You know, because we're doing that to fight somebody in a war, right? Practice. So
1: yeah.
0: Hawaii is a neutral country, has always been since 1852.
1: Yeah.
0: And, you know, if they want to destroy things and bomb stuff, then they should be paying for it, bottom line. So,
2: yeah.
0: You know, I mean, that's a bigger issue with the, you know.
1: No, but I don't think
0: we've ever talked about the military thing is, you know, Schofield Barracks, Bellows, Pearl Harbor, all those places, guess when they were made bases for the United States? Well, when would you think? January 17th?
2: I remember we talked about this a couple of months ago. It was something. Would we be surprised?
0: Well, in the early 1900s, up to 1930.
2: Oh,
0: wow. Schofield and all these things. So it wasn't on January 17th.
2: Right.
0: And that's part of the technical problem we have. Creating the appearance that we're occupied by the U.S. military. And that was the intention of the territory of Hawaii, to make it look that way. You know, I don't really personally have any problem with them as long as they're paying fair market value for what they're doing.
1: I totally disagree. They are killing the Aina. They are destructive all over the planet. Oceans, skies, lands, everything. They're killing people. Massive weapons of destruction.
0: Right.
1: Why are you saying you think they're good?
0: I'm not saying it's good.
1: Yeah. Well, you're not saying they're bad, which they are. Where are you? Are you sitting on the fence?
0: Nope. They should be paying fair market value and paying for the cost of whatever they're doing. Bottom line.
1: More important to me than for that is they got to clean up the Aina.
0: That's part of what I'm saying, Nancy. You know, I mean,
2: yeah, that's part of the payment.
0: You're talking probably, you know,
1: millions of dollars.
0: The Fed spent $600 million, and they still didn't clean it up.
1: No, they didn't. Not Kahoʻolawe, right? Kahoʻolawe, I think, was $300 million.
0: And no, $600 million.
1: It was $600 million. Okay, Kalamai.
0: And the state was supposed to pay $400 million on top of that. And they didn't do it.
1: Yeah.
0: Like $1 billion back in the 80s, 90s.
1: So see, that's what rankles me about the military. And then now they come into RIMPAC every year. Why do you got to come here? Go someplace else. Activities in our waters. That is heaven.
0: We're a neutral country, you know. And
1: that's
0: until
1: right.
0: We can get back there. You know, we should, you know, because, I mean, we know that they're renegotiating all the military leases right now. And, you know, they're going to talk about the...
1: That's right. It's supposed to be expiring
0: benefits
1: soon.
0: That, you know,
1: I've been writing testimonies on that for a long time already.
0: Yeah, you know, because, you know, where I really kind of calmed down about it was what happened in the Philippines when after Marcos left and Aquino came on. That was the first thing she did, or he did, or whatever it was. Was make the renegotiated the leases the U.S. military had in the Philippines into fair market value. And it ended up, because of rent's no longer cheap, a lot of the U.S. military bases basically shut down.
1: Good. And didn't the Philippines gain their independence? Because they were taken over the same time that they overthrew our government, too. They grabbed us, Philippines, Cuba, Guam, all the same time.
0: I don't know about that part of it. I just know that, you know, when Marcos was in, he was giving them, doing the same thing that's happening in Hawaii, dollar yeast here, massive thousands of acres, blowing stuff up, and Aquino made him start paying rent for the fair market value, and that was pretty much the major end of military presence in the Philippines. So, because that's why I'm kind of ho-hum about it. You know, first, we got to get to the baseline. Baseline's Hawaiian Kingdom law, understand it, and then, you know, we start realizing we're an internationally recognized neutral country. We can't have war games in our country. You know, we're choosing sides, right? You know, and so, I mean, I'm not for it, Anthony, but I'm, you know, in these crazy days, we have to be very careful of what we say for the next 2.5 years.
1: Yeah.
0: About those kind of things, right?
1: What else can we say?
0: We can say we want to comply with Hawaiian Kingdom law. We want to comply. Like I said, there's really no bucking the U.S. government, you know, Congress, because they still have not adopted. There's no Akaka bill. There's no, Hawaiians have never been officially designated as a tribe, yet we're being treated as a tribe. Right? So there's, you know, kind of prioritizing things because, you know, I mean, I don't know if Hawaii will be independent my lifetime, but at least we can start getting back to being under the protection of Hawaiian Kingdom law. It's going to take a while, a transitional time, right? You know,
1: I would love to see it start, though. Because it is going to take a long
0: time.
1: Well,
0: we'll see it, and we might be from another plane, another dimension, right?
2: Yeah, how many hundreds of years has Scotland been fighting for its sovereignty against the...
0: In Ireland.
2: Ireland, yeah.
1: Yeah.
2: Yeah.
0: You know, we have to get back to what the Hawaiian Kingdom is, a peaceful, loving country filled with aloha that's perpetuated around the globe. You know what I mean? That's the Hawaiian Kingdom. They're keeping us from doing that, though.
1: I blame them because I'm not that way now.
0: Blame who?
1: They make me this way.
2: Yeah, who's they? The military.
1: The oppressive peoples.
2: Mm-hmm.
1: Government.
0: Yeah, but Auntie, so you're a 80-plus-year-old woman, and You've got somebody that you're saying somebody's your buddy, right? I'm using you as this analogy. The point is that these people, the republic, the territory, the state have been claiming, hey, you know what? U.S. is going to back us up. No, they won't. They will if we go sideways, but if we follow the laws and stick with the treaties between the United States and the Hawaiian Kingdom, it's going to be peace. But they've been using the U.S. as the big bully. And everybody's kind of, we'll never be able to fight the U.S. Like I've said, I've dealt with U.S. high-ranking U.S. Department of Interior, high-ranking Department of Justice. They want to make it right for Hawaiians. You know, so this bully thing, you know, because all we could
1: We can't go international law. What about international laws? Can that protect us?
0: No.
1: Can help? It won't. No. I know. We talked about that before. Yeah, I know.
0: Auntie, we have a standing treaty between the Hawaiian Kingdom and the United States from 1850.
1: Yeah.
0: In 2022, the U.S. Supreme Court kicked Oklahoma out of over half of their state. It kicked the state of Oklahoma out of half of their land in Oklahoma and gave it back to the tribes because of a treaty. Period. You know, people aren't even aware. You know, there's this big transition happening where there's five consolidated tribes. It had some stuff to do with the Trail of Tears, all this kind of stuff. Those tribes are assimilating state government in those lands. Over half of Oklahoma because of the treaty. That's how powerful it is. So it's getting... You know, that's all we need to do is with the U.S. is get them understanding the treaty was never canceled.
1: Okay, is that what we're calling nation within a nation?
0: No, it's independent state. What the state is offering, and I probably shared this already, is state within a state, okay? That's all they will not allow Hawaiians to choose anything other than a state within a state, meaning the tribe would be subject to state and local government, just like it is today. So
1: that's the situation with the Indian tribes right now. It's state within
0: some
1: a
0: of them,
1: state.
0: But some of, no, no, some of them are nation. Some of them are nation to nation. they hold the same kind of status as the United States. They're not really under the United States, but they're definitely not under local state and local jurisdictions.
1: That's not independence, though.
0: No, but then that's what I'm... The only option
1: I want independence.
0: Full independence. Yeah. You know, and I mean, and that's where the states freaked out, because when all the stuff happened in the 90s about sovereignty election council, you know, delegates elected, and they only wanted to... They were going to have a constitutional convention, and the only two options they wanted to come to the people, Hawaiians, was independence or nation to nation. And then the state took control of it, and they're still pushing for state within a state, the lowest form of self-determination. And we're an independent country still, right? You know, it goes back to the beginning. We got an entire baseline of laws, you know, and a lot of this stuff, people don't know that these things even exist. You know, mm-hmm. I get that all the time in my videos is, we never knew this existed. Why isn't this taught in schools? Mm-hmm. That's a good question, right? Why isn't this taught in schools? And it's because they don't want us to know. Why are Hawaiian sacred places like here, La'aloa, still being destroyed? They're still trying to erase Hawaiians.
1: Mm-hmm.
0: You know, why is that development we talked about earlier happening? They don't want... They're still trying to erase Hawaiians. And the problem is, again, all this information's available. There's no more excuses. There's, you know, it's direct, and that's exactly what I'm doing on the Hawaiian Law Foundation page. Go check it out. Here's the facts.
3: I love that.
0: Don't listen to, you know, don't believe me, right? You know,
1: right,
0: again,
1: right,
0: that's
1: right.
0: The problem. All these leaders follow me, follow me, follow me. But every one of them, you know, they're basically asking Hawaiians to follow them over a cliff. Right?
1: Right.
0: So anyway, that's my little crazy mama.
1: Yeah.
0: But,
1: so you've been putting out a lot of very interesting videos. Like, people check Hawaiian Law Foundation, they could check it out. But wait, Liz has got something to say. Hold on.
2: We have a caller.
1: Oh, we have a caller.
2: We have Laulani. She's on the line. Laulani, can you hear us?
4: Oh, aloha. Can you hear me?
2: Loud and clear.
1: Yes.
2: You're live on the air. Thanks for calling KKCR.
4: Oh, mahalo. Sorry, I was just calling. I'm on the air already. All right. I was just calling because Auntie had asked me before to give an update on the events at Iolani Palace yesterday and perhaps on RIMPAC.
1: Right. So, love it. Thank you, dear.
4: Yay. How's things going over there, by the way? I know RIMPAC kind of affects all of our islands, right?
1: Right.
4: But by the way, we're talking about the Rim of the Pacific exercises, in case any listeners are not familiar with them. It's the largest and most destructive military naval exercise in the world.
1: Yes,
4: that happens every 2 years in Hawaii, and which we are working to end forever.
1: Right,
4: right.
1: And we want all the lands that they got, because they got a lot of our lands.
4: Yeah,
1: we got to get that back. Maybe they should be paying for, you know, paying the rent, but I want them to just get out.
4: Or just getting off and, like, giving us our entire country back according to their Treaty of Friendship and many other things that they should be following.
1: Yeah.
4: Right? And
1: right.
4: They need gentle reminders of those things and, you know, and things like that. So that
1: have you guys been having meetings?
4: Madness.
1: Have you been having meetings with the military lately?
4: So I would not say that we've met with them lately, or not with their leadership lately. The last meeting was the one that you might have been familiar with. It was a couple of months ago, but we did meet with several, you know, major admirals who are part of all of this. And you know, I would say it's a productive meeting. I think that it's important to understand that... this is beyond even their decision making, right? They and no one person within the military complex can end RIMPAC or give us our land back or any of that, you know, other than the President of the United States. So anybody who wants to try that, like, go for it. I think Liko may be calling in, and he may have some mana'o on that.
1: Okay, great.
4: But that's not my department, so I'm kind of not really looking to communicate with this President of the United States, to be very honest.
1: Well, you know, your real point, Tulaulani, is that you're a peace bunny. You don't like wars. You know, RIMPAC come here?
4: I think we're a whole lot of peace bunnies. And not so much bunnies, but we're maybe peace dolphins or something that's part of our moana, right?
1: How about killer whales? Orcas.
4: Well, you know, the thing is that Auntie P. Lahipak said way back, you know, way, way back.
1: Yeah.
4: Aloha is the key to world peace, right? The world will look to Hawaii for the answer when they search for world peace, because we have that answer, and that answer is aloha. They just people like kind of think it's like the kind, you know, the kind of aloha that they see on the tourist stuff.
1: Nah.
4: That's the problem there, is that they're thinking that kind of aloha. They're thinking about the aloha that you get when you get like plastic lei at the airport or something.
1: Yeah.
4: But that's not what talking about. We're talking about aloha like aloha aina. We're talking about aloha like the kind that has oya i'o as its foundation, real truth, real deep truth as the foundation, which means that we got to deal with all of the heva. We got to stop all the heva, right? We got to stop things like RIMPAC. We have to stop destruction. That's why it is powerful enough to, that's why this aloha is powerful enough to bring world peace.
1: Yeah.
4: Is because we're standing with a boundary and saying, no, aore, no can. Stop your bombs, stop your guns, stop your heva, stop freaking bombing Gaza, Israel.
1: I know.
4: Get the fuck out of, radio.
1: You're right.
4: This show does not represent the opinions of KKCR
2: or its
4: radio host.
2: Perfect.
4: Okay.
1: I use the word frack.
4: Small slip up.
1: Frack is a good F word.
4: Small incidental, but anyway. So the point being that, you know, it's very difficult because the Israeli Defense Forces are in Hawaii right now bombing our land, just as they have been bombing Gaza.
1: Right.
4: You know, they're in our kingdom right now. No.
1: They are one of the countries here?
4: Bombing our land.
1: I didn't know that.
4: Setting off fireworks. Oh. What's that?
1: I didn't know they were one of the countries here. How many countries, anyway, in RIMPAC?
4: There are 31. Oh. 31 countries.
1: Oh, my gosh.
4: And a lot of them are very serious human rights violators, such as the Philippines. You know, the Philippines, I don't know if you know, but the Negros 19, you know, there was a massacre by the Philippine government at the behest of the United States. They massacred their own people, and there were some U.S. citizens among them. Well, those two U.S. citizens came down to support me and Uncle Liko in San Diego 2 years ago. Remember when we went up to work with the people there to stop RIMPAC?
1: Right.
4: These two, Kai and Lyle, they came down there with people. They came all the way from Seattle and from the Bay Area to support us and stand with us. And they're dead now.
1: Because
4: that's what the United States government is doing in the Philippines.
1: Oh,
4: and that is what is happening. You know, and there's no hate to the you know, U.S. citizens at all. It's saying, United States, you're 250 years old now. It's time to grow up.
1: Yeah.
4: You know what I'm saying?
1: Yeah, good girl.
4: You know what I mean? That's the kind, right?
1: Yeah.
4: So they need to get it together. I mean, and that's the kind of peace we're talking about.
1: Yes.
4: Get it together. Grow up, honor your word, keep your word, and hand back that which you have stolen.
1: Just
4: hand it back. you know, forget the apology. We don't really need the apology. We don't really need the fancy words. We don't need any of that. We need our land back, and we need our country back.
0: Luna,
4: so that's what we've been working on, you know, and we've been working on this, you know, making it very clear that we oppose the Rim of the Pacific exercises. So we had a big ceremony on the day that Rim PAC opened.
1: Yeah.
4: And,
1: where was that? Right there. Where's is the main command center still there at Camp Smith?
4: What was that?
1: The main command center, is it still there at Camp
4: Smith? Yeah.
1: So I remember us being up there to demonstrate. We put tea leaves on the fence. Remember that? We know where the head of the octopus is right there.
4: Although I don't really see them as a hit myself, it is a little too sacred.
1: Yes.
4: Yeah, they're more like nuclear waste or something. You know, it's kind of more like a virus, maybe, but even a virus, I don't know.
1: Could somebody go to that command center over there and talk to somebody about RIM PAC? I mean, you know, do a little.
4: Yeah, so we did actually meet with a number of admirals and things like that. So it was largely about the leases, right? But it also covers RIM PAC, because RIM PAC and the leases are they are overlapping issues that affect one another, right? So we did speak with them, and we learned a lot. So one of the things that we learned was how little power even the most powerful people have. It's really important to understand that individuals have very little power in a situation like this. Yeah, so it's very, very important that we put the responsibility on the United States itself, because it is pressure from their population that can turn this. And by the way, we have a petition going, and I would really encourage the listeners to sign it. It's at endrimpact.org. Actually, I have to put the www. So www.endrimpact.org. It's a sign-on letter that I really encourage everybody to fill out. And they can also put their mana'o there, you know. And, and we're going to hold the Hawaii delegation responsible, because I'll tell you what, you know, they are the ones who can do something, because the entire Congress, who are the ones who make the funding decisions for these military things, and, you know, who signed that NDAA and all of these spending bills that really determine what is going to happen by the military, you know, it's all in those agreements, and it is the Hawaii delegation who actually has the say. So everybody should be putting the pressure on the congressional delegates and on the people who are also running for Congress, because, you know, right, this is an election year for some of them, right? And we need to put that pressure on them, because they are the individuals who actually have power in this. It's not the military administration who has the power. It is the Congress, the congressional delegates. Yeah, they are the ones. And we got to watch out, too, because they, you know, they talk real good. Sometimes they talk like they're really defending us. And in some ways, they are. Mm-hmm. In some ways, they're really not, too.
1: Oh,
4: you know,
1: wow. Yeah.
4: What I've heard is not a enough. Lot of leveraging our resistance. You know, leveraging our kue, basically to get more money for the state. And that is not okay, especially from Governor Green, right? And so we really have to watch out for that when they talk about condemnation. Notice that is not coming from the United States military. That is coming from the people who want to... that is coming from the people who want to negotiate a lease, okay? They want to negotiate a quote-unquote better lease. But we have said very clearly in all of the lease hearings, we want no lease.
1: Exactly.
4: So, you know, that's the matter there. Okay. And so we're, you know... that's where I would really encourage people to put the pressure is on your Congress people.
1: Yes, okay.
4: You know,
1: that's Schatz and what's his name?
4: All of them, and say aole to RIMPAC and aole to any new leases.
1: Yeah, okay.
4: Usually eats well.
1: And I hope Green doesn't get in again. He's running, isn't he?
4: Yeah, and unfortunately he's doing very well.
1: Oh my gosh.
4: So that's, you know,
1: We gotta get him out. But who's running for governor?
4: Well, there are a number of people.
1: Do we have any good choices?
4: I think the main thing is it doesn't really matter who gets elected. What matters is how much the people speak up. And people really do need to understand that their voice matters, even if it's an illegal government. Even if these guys, you know, don't, you know, even if they are highly problematic, even if they are weak in some ways, they're pretending that they're weaker than they are. You know, they're pretending like, oh, it's these, you know, it's the military making the decisions. No, it's not. It's them.
1: Yeah.
4: It's actually them. You know, so
1: it's just that they don't want to do it.
4: Yeah, he's wheeling and dealing in the back rooms.
1: Right.
4: We have the evidence of that with, you know, with these secretaries and, you know, people who are representing the U.S. government to try to leverage these leases to be able to get more money. I think I'm just going to hand Uncle Lico my phone because I can't find him a new cord, which he needs to...
1: Okay, love to hear from Uncle Lico. Because, you know...
4: Okay.
1: We still
4: love you, and I'll be back with an update on the palace, okay?
1: Okay, thanks, Laulani. Mahalo. Okay, aloha, Uncle Lico. I miss you, brother. You okay?
3: Yeah. Well, I'm okay.
1: I know.
3: Okay.
1: You're
3: we're
1: so
3: still here.
1: Busy. I know, because you can't leave there. There's so much to do over there for you guys.
3: Well,
1: yeah.
3: You know. Well,
1: yeah. Gotta be where you gotta
3: be. There's a lot of. Yeah. For the time being, it's been very productive. I've been able to really dig deep into, like some people say, words mean a lot. So understanding the definition of words that are used in the context, even with respect to the so-called apology, that words are important to not just know the definition, but to validate the use of those words. And one of my most deepest... inquiries into settling my own self with something that we all dealing with is the concept of an overthrow.
1: Yeah.
3: Okay.
2: Excuse me, Ikolamai. It's time for a small message, so I'm going to play this for our listeners.
1: We have to take care of business.
2: Okay. Yep. Yeah. So excuse Great. Us. Thank
1: we'll
2: you very
1: right
2: much.
1: Back.
2: Yeah, right back. Okay, you're tuned to Kauai Community.
3: I'll be holding the line.
1: Thank you, Uncle.
2: Thank you, Uncle.
3: Okay.
2: You're tuned to Living Sovereign on Kauai Community Radio. It's a little past 5:30, and we've got this message. And also stay tuned for Sunset Jazz coming up with Uncle Richard. Here is your moly minute.
5: Oh, you thought that was on cow? No, it was me. Holy moly. I'm on albatross.
1: Holy moly.
5: The native Hawaiian seabirds raising our babies on Kauai, and now they're getting kind of big. 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
1: Right on, Uncle Raymond. And mahalo to the people that did that wonderful PSA.
2: Yeah, some good stuff.
1: Yeah, that is good stuff. Very but important. That's so funny. They made the...
2: I love it.
1: Okay. We're back, folks. Thank you so much for sticking around again. Where were we? We were talking
2: Uncle
1: to...
2: Uncle was going to explain to us the power of words. Yes.
1: All right, Uncle. Uncle Liko is
3: right.
1: On the air, everybody.
3: Yeah. The power of words, you know. It's just me being a hakumele like I am.
1: Yeah.
3: Words, it's not how many words, it's what words you use and in the context of and spirit of how those words are portrayed so that you may have to identify something that's very hurtful and undeniable, like in the situation in the Hawaiian Islands and with indigenous people and people around the world, that every word makes a difference. So one of those main words that came to me a couple of months ago, and I'm, you know, constantly processing, and it said, you know, my na'au always told me that there was something fishy about the apology resolution.
1: Mm-hmm.
3: There was something fishy about it. Because I know I was there in 1976 when the story of what occurred to us in 1893 was first revealed. That was the Kuaipuna regime was the head of the Hawaiian Coalition of Native Claims. Remember, I'm saying not Native Hawaiian. Okay? Native Hawaiian is a word that we now must understand the reality of that. That is the apartheid system that has been imposed upon us for over 100 years. Mm-hmm. Now, apartheid information with respect to the information with apartheid is that there is a one of those, you know, declarations, international declarations, okay, against promoting apartheid. And one of the reasons that the United States did not sign that convention was because that they said, well, apartheid is such a deep thing that it has to be meticulously articulated.
1: Mm-hmm.
3: And for that was the reason. They said it wasn't really clear. They couldn't just sign on because if the United States, in other words, what really happened and what is happening. And so the word that's one of the side words, but the main word that I thought it was important was the word overthrow. Okay. Now, overthrow is kind of a catch-all. You know, we catch it when we go and we bring up something at a hearing and they say, hey, man, forget about that already. You guys are power already. You're overthrown already, okay? So, and then the next, go to the next one and then says, Nani, what are you talking about? Don't talk about overthrow. What do you mean? It's a done deal already. Well, it really began to bother me. So one day, I went back to December 18th, 1893, when President Cleveland, who we all know now, given the facts, having the facts presented to the United States, just like the Queen said on January 17th, until the time that the facts are presented to the United States government, okay, when they will then recognize and restore the sovereign. Okay. So there's no overthrow. If there was an overthrow, there wouldn't be a trust relationship in any degree. But there is that lingering issue of the sacred trust. So I go downstairs and I go to find President Cleveland's writings, and I'm reading it I just learned how to read. And all of the little details that maybe in that context, they just got skipped over. They said, oh yeah, like when the elements, and I'll refer to these entities as how they were referred to, in other words, the rebels, okay? Mm-hmm. How they were referred to in the apology resolution is that entity, that kind of action, is referred to as the present as elements. So let's say the elements. Okay, the elements are still alive. We still are not are suppressed. Our inherent sovereignty is suppressed. Our inherent self-determination is completely compressed and limited. So I read through. I go back and I'm really kind of praying. I'm saying, "Oh, show me something. Give me something." So I'm reading through, and all of a sudden, about 3 or 4 sentences in the middle of all the information that the Blount Report was being shared by President Cleveland, he says, there are scant records that reveal that deal with the occurrences that led to the subversion of the constitutional government of Hawaii in the interest of annexation transaction. The word that we are dealing with is not overthrow. We are dealing with the word of subversion.
1: Fraud.
3: The continuing subversion and undermining and the initiating of political process, tricks, to basically interfere. The apology resolution was there to create mechanisms whereby they would interfere with the domestic affairs of an independent nation, which is another phrase that was put on the record by President Cleveland. Now we know about that. Okay. What we are unaware of, the word overthrow, is they're used to imply, it's very tricky because it's like, I'm going to promote call it an apology on behalf of the United States. I'm going to purport, okay? Because in general, right, we don't want to go back in history, and we're going to go through all this and find out what really it is. I would purport that it was an overthrow, an American overthrow of the Hawaiian Kingdom. In order to what? You tell me you overthrow, that's always going to foment and keep me angry, to foment blame and an unfriendly attitude against the honest American and the Constitution and the principles that, for better or for worse, what they've been, when they can work, they're great. Sometimes they have problem working, so they're not so great. To promote that, a myth of an overthrow, to foment blame, the unfriendly attitude, and use the honest American as the scapegoat to hide the responsibility and accountability of those elements that are still committing the crime.
1: So it's the PJs, not the United States.
3: It's a lot of things.
1: What's going on? Ron was just talking about that.
3: Yeah, it's so been so calculated. We actually, they got us doing it to ourselves, in our own, amongst ourselves, which is even more problematic. In other words, saying, well, they can't, they don't accept that it's an overthrow, and you know what, we don't want to hear about them, so let's put them in the arena and let them fight it out. Does that kind of ring a bell?
1: Yeah, that's
3: is anybody out there? Okay.
1: Yeah.
3: So, subversion. Subversion is the word of the day. I think it is the word that applies back. Well, it was said, you know, the President Cleveland brought it up right there. So given that word of subversion means, and I'm just a gardener, and what that means to me is, how come that money near roots, grass still coming, or the hila grass still growing? I never get them by the root, right? We got to get it by the root. And the root of the thing is not overthrow. The root is a semantic presentation to psychologically impair our ability to focus on who we really are and what is really before us. And what is before us is that the circumstances that have been ongoing, there is no defense against the people and those elements who have promoted that. They have no defense.
1: Mm-hmm.
3: So what do you do in that case?
1: Yeah.
3: Their defense, armaments, and military, but like we know, you know, that, that can only go so far.
1: Mm-hmm.
3: So upon really raveling, putting that word and replacing it, I'm reading all the documents, and everywhere it says overthrow, I'm inserting the word subversion. And all of a sudden, 150 pounds of documents that probably everybody is carrying in their closets that is actually the evidence of the crime. We're not the crime. We are the evidence. We carry the evidence of it. Begin to make sense.
1: Mm-hmm.
3: Because if there was an overthrow, then there would be nothing happening. We would not even be here. And many of our thousands of our Kanakas have left because of that. Because we cannot habitat here.
1: Mm-hmm.
3: We've been totally submerged, right? We know that. But yet, we are here. And our issue is still alive.
1: Yeah.
3: And so, if I may, very briefly,
1: bring
3: another set of words into the equation.
2: We have 5 minutes.
3: The issue for us
2: is
3: holding people, holding accountability, bringing to the table what the Congress committed to do, which they have the authority, and that's why the issue in Washington, D.C. is very important, because that is the jurisdiction of the United States Constitution in the form of the public opinion and records through congresses and conferences that reflect the record and the behavior and conduct and the truth, all these facts within an accountable mechanism. And what the Congress said, that we will do one thing. After all what was said and done, we will commit to acknowledge the ramifications. Have they ever convened congresses to do that? No. They've held private little things with this group and that group, and oh, we're going to have a puwalo on this and a puwalo on that. But it's not us.
1: Mm-hmm.
3: There's no question us. Why are they putting the question to us? The question belongs with the United States and the Constitution. So that is one of the things that has not occurred.
1: No. How come?
3: So we're still, that's why? Well,
1: yeah. How come?
3: Because people don't want to deal with it. We've tried to bring it up. Okay?
1: Mm-hmm.
3: One of the reasons why is because the breadth of those elements, It's not restricted to the Democrats. It's not restricted to the Republicans. It's not restricted to the Independents. It's not even restricted to the United States itself.
1: Hmm.
3: But includes a multitude of entities that can be held accountable. You know, in the debates on October 27th in the Senate on the hearing, the Republicans are coming back from Bosnia, and all of a sudden here is this situation, and Inouye and Senator Akaka are bringing up the thing of apology, and the Republicans are just saying, well, wait a minute, where are you taking us? senators? Are you taking us back to the kingdom? Are you taking us back to the private ownership of land? What happened to the melting pot theory? And all of a sudden, Senator Illinois must rise to respond to this. Mm-hmm. And he says, well, let me assure my colleagues that this is a simple apology to recognize the facts as they were at the time. We all know that from the time of statehood, we have been in this debate as to whether or not Native Hawaiians are Native Americans. And then he said, let me assure my colleagues that this has nothing to do with the Hawaiian homelands. Okay. Okay. So there's the gist of the... We know it has everything to do. So what happens? Okay. So 20 years later, 23 administrations later, starting from Clinton, going to Obama, and to Biden, it took them that many presidential administrations to finally, 3 days before President Trump's inauguration on January 16th, 2025, under the Biden administration with Secretary Deb Haley, they conclude a manual document for consultations between government and the sovereign. Mm. The government of the United States. And they made all of us sovereigns. The Native Hawaiian. Under the Native Hawaiian. The very thing that Senator Inouye said they would not do, and the very thing that the Constitution of the United States says you should not do, they did it. So for me to say, as I've mentioned to some people before, that something smells about this thing, this so-called apology, it's disingenuous.
1: Yeah.
3: And that is the disingenuous nature, because why were we not given afforded our independence when we were under the purview of the United Nations, as it was?
1: Okay.
3: Well, we would have had our independence by then. So what happened? Scandalously removed us out, right. Brought in the votes to tune, and then they imposed upon us a provisional government, just like the Committee of Safety formed the provisional government to impose on us a military government that we are not capable of protecting ourselves.
1: Yes, Uncle, we only have a few minutes left.
3: On those words, and I know the time is up.
1: We're done. I'm sorry.
3: Okay. All right, Auntie.
1: Thank you very, very much for calling in. For all the people that did call in today, you know, thank you. Thank you, Ron. And to all of you that have been listening and sticking out with us for the 2 hours, I really appreciate you staying with us, and hope you join us again next first Monday of the month in August. Yeah. And this is Antinani Rogers signing off and wishing you a very safe day until we meet again. And malama pono, take care of yourselves. Aloha ke kahi I ke kahi means to love one another, and please don't forget, love yourself too. So ahui ho, malama pono, I love you. Bye bye.
3: Aloha.
1: Aloha.

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2: 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We will be having a fun drive coming up soon, and we'll let you know when that is. Let's see, I want to give a shout out to my two pals, Asher and Teo. Asher was just here on island, and it's a pleasure to see you here, pal, and I'll see you hopefully soon. And Teo up in Newburgh, miss you, and I'll see you in August. So, looking forward to seeing you. Let's see. At 6:30, I have an interview with Hawaiian legendary jazz drummer Noel Okimoto. So, and he'll be playing here in August, the 1st of August. So stick around for that one. It's really interesting. The guy's had a great career, continues to make great jazz, and has since he was a very young child. So that's going to be at 6:30. But kicking off this edition of Sunset Jazz, we're going to play something from Jeremy Pelt from his album, The Art of Intimacy, Volume 2. And we're going to listen to a track called Slow Hot Wind. I hope you dig it.

Shirley Horn from her 1992 release, Here's to Life. Listen to Return to Paradise. Just before that, it was a brand new release from Arturo Sandoval. Just released this month, I think. And that was, the name of the album is Sangu. The name of the track we listened to was New Paradise. Kicking off that set, well, actually before that, it was Ernestine Anderson from her 1960 release, My Kind of Swing. We listened to Lazy Afternoon. Kicking off that four-song set was Jeremy Pelt from his 2023 release, the Artistry of Intimacy. We listened to a track called Slow Hot Wind. Yeah. And in about 5 minutes, Noel Okimoto will be calling the studio here to just talk about his new album and what he's been doing lately and stuff like that. And so I'm looking forward to that. We're right now, to take us to the bottom of the hour, we're going to play a track from Noel's latest album.

0: Tomata Jr. and a pianist named Carl Wakelin, who moved away from the island. It was a great experience. He was phenomenal. I mean, in every respect, you know.
1: That's
0: and people
1: cool.
0: would yell out, you know, Bossa Nova, Stan, play Bossa Nova, because he was playing jazz standards, jazz tunes. He did some Chick Corea. He did kind of a diverse program, you know.
1: Mm-hmm.
0: It wasn't all just straight ahead stuff.
1: Mm-hmm.
0: And then, so he acquiesced, and he did this aficionado, and it was place went nuts. You know, it was a great experience, and it was a week long engagement. So,
1: oh, so you got to
0: you know to
1: you
0: play
1: to
0: with
1: play
0: someone
1: for, a while,
0: for that
1: yeah.
0: long. Yeah,
1: that's
0: yeah,
1: amazing.
0: That was a great experience.
1: That is very cool. You know, I mean, working with a legendary jazz musician like Freddie Hubbard must have been very inspirational and like
0: absolutely, absolutely. That is the word. You know.
1: Yeah.
0: You know, I'd say Freddie was actually at the same venue under the same circumstances, and it was actually before Stan,
1: mm-hmm.
0: and that was in 1985, and it was phenomenal. I mean, I remember. Again, we had a rehearsal, and the rehearsals are pretty loose, you know. They're you know, really strict. I mean, he would go over the tunes that he wanted to do, and Freddie did all of his so-called, yeah, I guess you could call them hits, you know, all of his compositions. And it was, and I was a big fan. I had all of his records all up through the CTI period and before. And
1: that was some good stuff.
0: Stuff he did with Art Blakey, and, you know, it was crazy playing with someone like that.
1: Yeah.
0: And, again, it's their presence and their sound. As soon as he plays the first notes of Dolphin Dance,
1: okay,
0: you know, it just like sends, you know, I mean, God, chills on your spine, you know.
1: Just,
0: I mean, it's like, you know, like a famous, you know, pop star,
1: mm-hmm.
0: you know, when you hear them sing their hit song
1: in
0: person, it's like, there's nothing like it, you know, but to be on stage and, you know,
1: be
0: playing
1: part of it.
0: With
1: to be actually
0: you know,
1: part of it,
0: yeah, and hearing that sound, and yeah, it was incredible,
1: you know,
0: and that was played with him multiple times. Actually, he came back a year later, same situation. We played a week with him, and then a few years later, he came back, and we played at a different venue.
1: Uh-huh.
0: That was several years later, so it was kind of later in his career, but he was great.
1: Yeah. Some of the, I mean, all of the artists that you, the stature of all the artists and the caliber of the artistry that they do are just amaze me. You know, I've always admired Steve Allen's style of piano
0: yes.
1: for many years. And I'm
0: me
1: curious.
0: Too. Me
1: what,
0: too.
1: Yeah, I'm curious what you did there.
0: Yeah, and that was with our symphony orchestra, and it was one of their pops series, and it was at the Waikiki Shell, so it was a big outdoor venue, and the place was really, really crowded, and just a perfect gentleman and professional. It was, and I was in the kind of pops orchestra, you know, when they have a drummer playing drum set with the artist, it's kind of neat because we're up front. Usually, you know, drums are in the back of the orchestra,
1: back
0: of the band, but we're right up front, and he was right in front of me, you know, his profile, you know. And so it was just wonderful to be that close to him, hearing his piano playing, you know.
1: He's
0: in
1: inspirational
0: real time
1: as well.
0: Yeah, he's very, very much so.
1: As a matter of fact, when we're done, after we're done here, I've got a piece that he did with the poet Jack Kerouac. It's phenomenal. It's about San Francisco. And just his playing behind it is just like, oh my God. You know, my father is a guy who turned me on to Steve Allen when I was a little kid.
0: Oh, no kidding.
1: Yeah.
0: Wow.
1: My dad was a big Art Tatum fan. That was his guy.
0: Oh, my.
1: Yeah.
0: The greatest virtuoso, I would say.
1: My dad was in World War II, and on the way back from France, he stopped in New York City and saw Art Tatum like five times.
0: Oh, my God.
1: And when I was a little kid, he would tell me these stories about, you know, we lived in East LA, and we didn't have a whole lot of money, and we were okay, and he'd tell me these stories about New York City, and he was so joyful, and his eyes would light up, and it is, it must be cool, you know, at that point, whatever it is, because he's really happy right now.
0: Yeah.
1: But you know, I also found out recently that you have a monthly jazz performance series called Ohana Jazz. Can you tell

0: Us a little bit about that.
1: Yes. My wife and I started that in 2022, and it was right after Gabe Balthazar had passed away.
0: Mm-hmm.
1: And, you know, we're still kind of recovering from the pandemic, you know, mm-hmm. and the venues just went away, you know. I mean, I'm sure, I mean, everywhere in the world, you know. So my wife suggested that we ask our musicians union. They have a nice large hall called Studio 909 and mm-hmm. ask if we could do something there. And we had just had a change of administration at our union.
0: Right.
1: So it worked to our advantage. And I contacted them, and a friend of mine became the secretary treasurer, and his response was, oh, right now it's not going to be sustainable because of what they were charging to rent the room and, you know, to put on events. And his name is Robert Shinoda, a very fine guitarist, too. He, with his help and the board of directors, they managed to make it, you know, sustainable for us. So we started it in October of 2022, and we're still going. So we do it once a month, usually the last Thursday of the month, and it's been really well attended. It's been phenomenal. I write a new show every time we do it.
0: So
1: the guys in the band are like, God, can't we like repeat a show? You know?
0: Yeah, that is
1: like,
0: cool.
1: I said, no, but you know, it's just once a month. We'll,
0: yeah.
1: You know, so we've done tributes to, you know, Henry Mancini. We've done tributes to, you know, Wayne Shorter. Tributes, you know, it's fun to do like a theme show and do all of their music very concentrated.
0: Yeah. No, I can understand.
1: So it's been great, really great.
0: Well, that's good, you know, just giving back to the whole musical community and getting them into something that is creative. Maybe something they wouldn't have done on their own. You know, that's how I feel about this radio station up here, because if it wasn't for this radio station, we wouldn't be able to reach out. And we're so lucky, I'll tell you.
1: Yeah, and have a human being picking the music, playing the music.
0: Yeah, that's
1: and having live musicians playing it, playing the music live.
0: That's true.
1: Having
0: real
1: people
0: music.
1: Go there to listen to them. You know, come on. That's
0: real musicians playing real instruments.
1: Playing real music. Yeah, exactly. Yeah.
0: So this new LP you have out, it's really, I really like it a lot. You know, and
1: you have some
0: great musicians on there. You know, Dean Taba is he's a veteran of the jazz family on Oahu,
1: Yes.
0: And Tommy
1: time.
0: James, I don't know who he is, but he's the piano organ guy.
1: Tommy James is originally from New York,
0: mm-hmm.
1: and he moved to Honolulu, I want to say maybe about 15 years ago.
0: Mm-hmm.
1: So he's been here a little while, and he, of course, his level of talent and what he brings to our musical community is phenomenal.
0: Mm.
1: And so, and he was, you know, recently the director of the Duke Ellington Orchestra.
0: Oh, wow.
1: So even when he had moved to Hawaii, he was still, you know, directing
0: active.
1: The band.
0: Yeah.
1: And he would travel and go out and do, you know, dates. And
0: Very
1: he
0: cool.
1: finally retired from that. But we're so blessed to have him in our
0: That's a good
1: community.
0: One. And Alan Wan on alto sax.
1: Yeah, Alan Wan is my classmate from high school.
0: Oh, my God.
1: And phenomenal cool. saxophonist. And he... Shortly after high school, he moved away to go to college,
0: mm-hmm.
1: and he never came back for until after like 40 years. And he was based in New York, and
0: mm-hmm.
1: he's a phenomenal talent. I mean, jazz wise, but he's also an incredible classical saxophonist. So he played with the Metropolitan Opera, you
0: mm-hmm.
1: know, Lincoln Center, the New York Philharmonic. You know,
0: that's
1: so he's a pretty well rounded musician. But he moved back to Honolulu. So it's so great to have him.
0: Yeah,
1: here,
0: I can understand why he wanted to move back, though.
1: Yeah.
0: You know, and then Abe Lagrimas. Junior. You know, he was here when DeShannon and Higa had that Miles tribute, and boy, were they fantastic.
1: Yeah.
0: But he sounded, you know.
1: Absolutely.
0: Yeah.
1: He is an incredibly talented, probably the most talented musician I know.
0: Ooh.
1: You know, he plays ukulele. He goes around tours the world playing ukulele. He's a world-class drummer.
0: Mm-hmm.
1: And at Ohana Jazz and on Kauai, he's going to be playing the vibraphone.
0: Yeah.
1: Masterful vibraphonist. So And I play that instrument as well.
0: So yeah, I noticed
1: really
0: that.
1: Great
0: yeah.
1: to have him in the band, and sometimes we switch off, you know, because mm-hmm. we both play the same instrument. So
0: yeah.
1: It's really a joy to have him.
0: Then you've got Haro Taguchi on the bass, either electric or acoustic. He's been around, huh?
1: Yeah, he lives in Japan, and he comes to Honolulu like twice a year. So, and we usually play, you know, a number of dates when he's here. In fact, he's coming in a couple of weeks.
0: Uh-huh.
1: So, yeah, he's a, you know, seasoned veteran Japanese musician, you know, in Japan.
0: Right.
1: But he also lived in New York City for a fair spell, and he was a member of Jaco Pastorius' band.
0: Okay.
1: While he was living in New York,
0: so,
1: when he was much younger. But,
0: yeah.
1: So he's quite diverse as well. So.
0: And DeShannon Higa has been here on Kauai before, and I can't say enough about him.
1: Player in the island for sure.
0: Yeah.
1: So I had to have DeShannon on a couple of tracks on the recording. Yeah, he's great.
0: No kidding. So, on this album, you have dedicated songs to two artists, Hawaiian jazz legend Gabe Baldassare and Wayne Shorter.
1: Yes.
0: What was your inspiration or motivation to dedicate songs to these two artists?
1: Well, for Gabe, it was, you know, pretty automatic. Gabe gave me my break, so to speak. You know, I was a member of his group in 1977, so I was just kind of right out of high school. And for some reason, you know, he wanted to, he wanted some young musicians to play with him. So he asked me, do you know of any bass players that would want to play? And I was playing with Benny Refield, who is world-renowned now. He's the bassist and musical director for Santana.
0: Right,
1: has
0: right,
1: been
0: right.
1: For the last 30-somewhat years. But Benny and I were high school classmates along with Alan, and we had our own group out of high school called Topaz, and we were playing at a club. They were nice enough to have these young guys playing at a club that was owned by one of Gabe's friends, who happened to be a Royal Hawaiian Band member as well, as well as Gabe being the deputy bandmaster of the Royal Hawaiian Band at the time.
0: Right.
1: And Gabe, like I mentioned earlier, was a longtime friend of my dad's. So we kind of, you know, he heard us, and then, so anyway, to get back to the story, he asked me if I knew of any young bass player, and I said, yeah, Benny. You know, and so that's how Benny and I started playing with Gabe.
0: Good one.
1: And we had a nice long run at a club that was on Kapi'olani Boulevard called the Cavalier Restaurant. And we were there 6 nights a week, if you can imagine that, playing jazz for 3.5 years.
0: It was, three sets?
1: Well, weeknights were like 9 to 1, so sets.
0: Yeah. Okay.
1: And weekends were late, a little later, you know.
0: Yeah.
1: So it was crazy. I was going to college, the University of Hawaii at the time, and wake up early, go to classes, but, you know, who would pass that up, that opportunity to play with Gabe and learn from him? It was really automatic. And I wrote the tune kind of right after Gabe passed in 2022.
0: Okay.
1: So Wayne Shorter, I mean, what can you say?
0: He's a legend.
1: He's
0: a legend.
1: Absolutely. And he just sort of transcends whatever he does. You know, starting, you know, playing in big bands and then playing bebop and then playing with Miles Davis's famous, you know, second famous quintet and a Weather Report. And it's like, and he's
0: that was
1: incredible.
0: Jocko,
1: and his career after that, you know, such an incredible composer.
0: Absolutely.
1: So influential beyond what you can imagine, beyond his instrument, beyond, you know.
0: Mm-hmm.
1: So that seemed automatic, too.
0: You know, there's one question I forgot to ask you from the beginning.
1: Yeah.
0: And that is, because I know you started actually playing in front of people at 10 or 11, you know.
1: Right, yeah.
0: But when actually did you, I mean, was it then that you decided, I want to pursue a musical career and do this for the rest of my life?
1: Yes, it was.
0: That's
1: you know,
0: amazing.
1: It was actually when my dad started teaching me.
0: Mm-hmm.
1: And that's kind of a funny story. I had signed up for a fifth grade talent show end of year talent show, and my unbeknownst to my dad, I was like sneaking and playing his drum set while he was at work, you know, during the day. You know, he had to support a family of six, and and so he had a day job, and he would come home, eat dinner, and then go and do play music. So he was working really hard to support the family. So I would sneak and play his drums, and the talent show came up, and I signed up, and I thought, what am I going to do? I said, oh, okay, I'll play the drums, you know. And it coincided with my dad being in a hospital for a back surgery. And my mom had to ask him, you know, permission, like, can Noel use your drums and take it to school? He almost had a heart attack because he didn't know. Right? He said, what? Yeah. No, so anyway, when he recovered and he got home, he was home for a month or two because, you know, convalescing from the surgery. And it was summer vacation, and he asked me, what did you play? And it turned out I had played a bossa nova tune that my dad had recorded with Otis-san. So he asked me, how did you learn how to play that beat? You know, I said, oh, from listening to you practice.
0: There you go.
1: You know, he was playing with Otis-san, and the bossa nova was relatively new to Western musicians or U.S.
0: Right.
1: musicians. My dad had to learn, you know, that new beat and what literally bossa nova means. But and I would hear him practice it all the time, you know, and so I liked it. I'm like, okay,
0: That's amazing.
1: So that was a start. That
0: there you
1: was
0: go.
1: A start. Yeah.
0: That's
1: and
0: that's
1: he started
0: really
1: taking
0: cool.
1: me on his gigs, like a month or two later after he recovered. And he mainly took me to help him carry his drums, you know.
0: Yeah.
1: He had,
0: oh yeah.
1: He had back surgery. Yeah. And that was with the Ebb Tides.
0: Okay.
1: So the leader of the Ebb Tides would let me sit in, you know, play a couple of tunes. And then about a month or two later, my dad left that group to go and form his own band with his friends, pretty much doing the same thing, you know, playing for weddings and parties.
0: Mm-hmm.
1: And the leader of the Ebb Tides hired me to replace my dad. So that was my start, you know. And I think I was 11 years old, and I had to join the Musicians Union.
0: That is cool.
1: I had to get a child labor permit and liquor commission permit for every job I played at. It was a big hassle to have a little kid in the band. You know?
0: I can imagine.
1: But I'm so grateful. Yeah,
0: That's a great experience, though, to go through, yeah?
1: Yeah.
0: I mean, going to clubs absolutely. And doing that and as a young child. And especially if you've already kind of leaning that way, going, you know, I think I might want to do this.
1: Yes,
0: and
1: then, exactly.
0: I think it was so cool that you ended up getting a degree at University of Hawaii just to further your knowledge and education of your craft.
1: Yes, and that's the word. You know, it's the University of Hawaii was, you know, there was no jazz in at the University of Hawaii.
0: Right.
1: But I was playing six nights a week with the greatest jazz musician in Hawaii, you know, with Gabe.
0: There's nothing
1: so
0: wrong
1: I didn't
0: with that.
1: Need that, but you're right. It was learning other things about music,
0: yes.
1: you know, being exposed to classical music, playing orchestral percussion, you know, it was really well balanced, you know, just kind of turned out that way. I was very lucky.
0: That's cool. Yeah, and then, let's see, we've got a gig coming up August the 1st at the Sheraton Coconut Luau Pavilion. We're excited, you know, I'll tell you.
1: Oh, thank you.
0: Will you be using most of the musicians that played on the record, on the CD?
1: Yes. So Tommy will be there, Dean will be there, Abe will be there, and Alan, myself. Yeah.
0: That'll be cool.
1: And that's actually the working group at Ohana Jazz here in Honolulu. So that's the five that we always work with. Yeah.
0: And are you going to be performing songs off Ohihi?
1: Yes, I will be. Yeah,
0: that'll be cool. Yeah. How about Ohana?
1: Oh, I think so.
0: Yeah.
1: I think so. Thanks for mentioning that.
0: Because, you know, that was a good album, man.
1: You got an award for it and everything. Yeah. Yes, I will be. We will be. You know, and that was in like 21 years ago. So it was a long time between solo projects. But,
0: you know, that's okay. That's okay.
1: It's okay. Yeah, especially in jazz.
0: It's just like some of the people that I've worked with occasionally. I mean,
1: oh my God.
0: We talk about. And one of the things we've talked about is music that is timeless. And jazz is one of those genres where the music is timeless.
1: You're right.
0: From the way back from the beginning, before they even had recording, Buddy Bolden doing his stuff in New Orleans in the late 1800s, you know?
1: Right.
0: Just like, this stuff is timeless. And it's got so much feeling. Jazz can generate so many feelings.
1: Yeah.
0: Whether it's happiness, sadness, just searching. And that's what a lot of the guys in the 60s think were doing. There was a lot of searching going on.
1: Yeah,
0: and, but that's cool. That's what jazz is. That's very cool.
1: Yeah.
0: So, yeah, we're really looking forward to you coming, I'll tell you. It's going to be a gas. I'm my friend Judy, you know, I'm so thankful that I ran into her. She goes, "Hey, Noel's coming down." And I said, "Oh, that's really cool." She goes, "Can you help me out?" I said, "Yeah, absolutely."
1: Oh, thank you.
0: I said, "Have him call." I says, How about we do something on the radio? And she said, "Fine, that'd be great."
1: Oh, that's great. But,
0: you know, it's just been so special. And when you get here, I look forward to seeing you at the show, by all means. And if you're here for a few days, and if you have time and you want to come up to the studio, you're always welcome up here.
1: Thank you.
0: That's always a good one. And let's see, it's almost the top of the hour, so I'm going to say thank you for your time today on Sunset Jazz. We look forward to seeing you perform on August 1st.
1: And, great. Thank you, Richard.
0: Like I say, August 1st, it's going to be at the, the Sheraton Coconut Coast Luau Pavilion in Wailua.
1: Yeah.
0: And I really want to thank Judy as well, just for setting me up with this and for doing it. And, when we get to the performance after the show or before the show, I'd like to sit down with you just to talk to you. Nothing special,
1: because
0: there's a lot of musical knowledge that you have. That
1: I want to hear about your career too.
0: Yeah, well, that was
1: amazing career. Yeah.
0: I was a fortunate person. So anyhow, thank you very kindly, and we'll see you.
1: Richard, thank you very much for having me on.
0: Absolutely. If there's anything you need or anything you want, call the station. Let us know. We'll get anything you need. Okay?
1: Okay, thank you.
0: Okay, you take care.
1: And great.
0: Once again, it's been an honor.
1: Okay, likewise. Bye. Thank you. Bye-bye.
0: Bye. Well, that was Noel Okimoto. What a cool guy, let me tell you. That was really, really cool. Thanks for doing that. I had my chief engineer, Dean Rogers, in here helping me out. Without him, as a matter of fact, without him, this wouldn't have happened, because I'd have blown it, I guarantee you. But anyhow, it was fun talking to him. And so let's do an ID and get back to it. First, I need to let you know that you are listening to, Sunset Jazz is made possible by KKCR sustaining members. Oh no, that's not what I want to do. The other thing I want to do, sorry about that. 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My name is Richard. I'll be here for the next 2 hours playing jazz music for you. And kicking off this set right now. Oh, wait. I need to do something. 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
0: And this is Sunset Jazz. We're going to get into something right now, something by Jack Kerouac, a piece called October in the Railroad Earth. And this is accompanied by Steve Allen, one of my favorite piano players, and it's just a piano player that myself and Noel were just talking about. He had a chance to play with him in Honolulu, so let's see, I'll make sure I got everything up where I want it. Yeah, hope you dig it.

There was a little alley in San Francisco, back of the Southern Pacific Station at 3rd and Townsend. In red brick of drowsy, lazy afternoons with everybody at work and offices, in the air you feel the impending rush of their commuter frenzy. As soon they'll be charging en masse from Market and Sansom buildings on foot and in buses and all well-dressed through working man Frisco of walk-up truck drivers. And even the poor grime-bemarked 3rd Street of lost bums, even Negroes, so hopeless and long left east and meanings of responsibility and try, that now all they do is stand there spitting in the broken glass, sometimes 50 in one afternoon against one wall at 3rd and Howard. It is all these Milbrae and San Carlos neat necktied producers and commuters of America and steel civilization rushing by with San Francisco Chronicles and green call bulletins, not even enough time to be disdainful. They've got to catch 130, 132, 134, 136, all the way up to 146, till the time of evening supper in homes of the railroad earth, when high in the sky the magic stars ride above the following hotshot freight trains. It's all in California. It's all a sea. I swim out of it in afternoons of sun-hot meditation in my jeans with head on handkerchief on brakeman's lantern, or if not working, on book. I look up at blue sky of perfect lost purity and feel the warp of wood of old America beneath me. And I have insane conversations with Negroes in second-story windows above, and everything is pouring in. The switching moves of boxcars in that little alley, which is so much like the alleys of Lowell, and I hear far off in the sense of coming night that engine calling our mountains. But it was that beautiful cut of clouds I could always see above the little SP alley. Puffs floating by from Oakland, or the gate of Marin to the north, or San Jose south. The clarity of Cal to break your heart. It was the fantastic drowse and drum hum of lum-mum afternoon, nothing to do. Old Frisco with end-of-land sadness. The people. The alley full of trucks and cars of businesses nearabouts. Nobody knew or far from cared who I was all my life, 3,500 miles from birth, all opened up and at last belonged to me in great America. Now it's night in 3rd Street. The keen little neons and also yellow bulb lights of impossible to believe flops. The dark ruined shadows moving back of torn yellow shades like a degenerate China with no money. The cats in Annie's alley. The flop comes on, moans, rolls. The street is loaded with darkness. Blue sky above with stars hanging high over old hotel roofs and blowers of hotels mooning out dusts of interior. The grime inside the word in mouths falling out tooth by tooth. The reading rooms tick-tock big clock with creak chair and slant boards and old faces looking up over rimless spectacles bought in some West Virginia or Florida or Liverpool, England pawn shop long before I was born. And across rains, they've come to the end of the land sadness, end of the world gladness. All your San Franciscos will have to fall eventually and burn again. But I'm walking, and one night, a bum fell into the hole of the construction job where they're tearing a sewer by day. The husky Pacific and Electric youths in torn jeans who work there, often I think of going up to some of them, like, say, blonde ones with wild hair and torn shirts, and they say, "You ought to apply for the railroad. It's much easier work. You don't stand around the street all day and you get much more pay." But this bum fell in the hole. You saw his foot stick out. British MG, also driven by some eccentric, once backed into that hole. And as I came home from a long Saturday afternoon local, the Hollister out of San Jose, miles away across verdurous fields of prune and juice joy, here's this British MG backed and legs up, wheels up into a pit and bums and cops standing right outside the coffee shop. It was the way they fenced it, but he never had the nerve to do it due to the fact that he had no money and nowhere to go, and no, his father was dead, no, his mother was dead, no, his sister was dead, no, his whereabout was dead. But and then at that time also, I used to lay in my room on long Saturday afternoons listening to Jumpin' George with my fifth toquet, no tea, and just under the sheets laugh to hear the crazy music. Mama, he treats your daughter mean. Mama, papa, don't you come in here, I'll kill you, etc.
getting high by myself in room glooms, and all wondrous knowing about the Negro, the essential American, out there, always finding his solace, his meaning in the Fellaheen street, and not an abstract morality. And even when he has a church, you see the pastor out front bowing to the ladies on the make. You hear his great vibrant voice on the Sunday afternoon sidewalk, full of sexual vibratos, saying, "Why, yes, ma'am, but the gospel do say that man was born of woman's womb." No, and so, by that time I come crawling out of my warm sack and hit the street. When I see the railroad ain't gonna call me till 5 a.m. Sunday morning, probably, for a local out of Bay Shore. In fact, always for a local out of Bay Shore. And I go to the whale bar of all the wild bars in the world, the one and only Third and Howard. And there I go in and drink with the madmen, and if I get drunk, I get. The girl who come up to me in there one night, I was there with Al Buckle, said to me, "You wanna play with me tonight, Jim?" And I didn't think I had enough money. And I told this to Charlie Lowe, and he laughed, said, "How do you know she wanted money? Always take the chance that she might be out just for love, or just out for love. You know what I mean. Don't be a sucker." She was a good-looking doll. She said, "How would you like to ooliuku with me, mon?" And I stood there like a jerk. In fact, bought drink, got drink drunk that night. And in the 299 Club, I was hit by the proprietor, the band breaking up the fight, before I had a chance to decide to hit him back, which I didn't want to do anyway. And out on the street, I tried to rush back in, but they had locked the door and were looking at me through the forbidden glass in the door with faces like undersea. I should have played with her shoo doo doo doo doo doo ka dookie.

Tony Bennett from his album I Left My Heart in San Francisco, recorded 1962. We listened to the track I Left My Heart in San Francisco. Just before that, it was Jack Kerouac from the album in 1962 as well, Poetry for the Beat Generation. We listened to the track October in the Railroad Yard, Earth, with Steve Allen. Couple of minutes, 10, 12 minutes after the hour, 7 o'clock. I hope you're enjoying the program. And I hope you enjoyed the interview I did with Noel Okimoto, which is very cool. The guy is so cool and he plays so well. It was an honor to have him on, I'll tell you. Real honor. We've got a couple of new things. First thing up is something new from Catherine Russell, who is the daughter of Louise Russell. And Louise Russell was the musical director of Louis Armstrong's band for like 30 years. So we're going to start out with an album that she did called Live at Lincoln Center. Name of the track is I Like Pie, I Like Cake. Then we're going to back that up with something new from Brian Lynch. He just put out a new album called The Torchbearers. We're going to listen to a song called Luck of the Draw. Right now, Catherine Russell. I hope you dig it.

Brian Lynch from his new release this year, Torchbearers. We're listening to the track called Luck of the Draw. Brian Lynch is, you know, he's had some great albums. He's been playing out, putting out albums for at least 30, 40 years now, and I'll tell you, it's amazing some of the body of work that Brian Lynch has. And just before that, it was a new release of Catherine Russell. And the name of the release was Live at Jazz at Lincoln Center. That's what it is. I like pie, I like cake. And I was fortunate to work with Catherine. She was in a couple of bands that I worked with, and she's just an amazing person and such a great singer, and she's got so much history. I mean, because of her father, I mean, she was hanging out with Louis Armstrong when she was a baby. That's kind of cool. All right. I've got a song coming up, requests from my, one of our station managers is now in the mainland right now. She's up in Ojai. She was one of the best station managers we had here early. And when she took over after about a year we were on the air, I mean, she put things, set things straight. Her name is Mary Cunning, still a good friend of mine. This goes out to Mary and Dave. Miss you guys.

0: That went out to Mary and Dave Cunning, who had a lot to do with this radio station from the beginning. And Mary, we're thinking about you, pal. Talk to you soon. That was John Coltrane from the Naima album. We listen to the track called Every Time We Say Goodbye. Let's see. Oh, we've got some messages, and then we'll be back.
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0: And this is Sunset Jazz. I'll be here for the next half hour playing jazz music for you. And it's been a pleasure. You know, there's jazz every Monday night. And then next Monday in this seat will be Tom Gilmore with A World of Jazz. And don't forget, after me tonight will be Conrad with Rad on the Rock. The best in blues, the best in surf, and the best in rock. Tomorrow night after, after Tom Gilmore is the legendary Vic the Barber with his show Blues with Vic the Barber. And I'm proud to say that the two oldest shows on Kauai Community Radio are jazz and blues shows. Kind of proud of that. We're going to continue on with, what have I got? Oh, yeah. Glenn Fry, one of our main patrons from the beginning. His family continues to support Kauai Community Radio, and we're really grateful to have them in our community. They are so they're really cool people, let me tell you. Glenn did an album of standards called After Hours, which came out, and we're going to play a Bobby Troup song, Route 66.

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2: 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And our community has responded in every fund drive we've had. I want to thank you all out there for doing that. Let's see, 15 minutes before the hour. We're going to continue on with Quincy Jones from his album Quintessence. We're going to play the title track. Quintessence. I hope you dig it.

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I'm going to tell you about the show Monday night, 8 to 10 o'clock, here at KKCR on LA. 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

0: Don't touch that dial, folks. Conrad will be here in about 10 minutes, and it's just been a gas tonight. Talking with Noel was just really cool, and then I'll tell you, that guy is deep. He's done a lot, and he'll be here on Kauai August the 1st. So check him out if you can. I know I'm going to be checking him out for sure. So yeah, Conrad will be here in about 10 or 15, well, about 10 minutes, I hope. And, you know, it's just been a pleasure. What can I say? I want to leave you with take care of each other. Be kind to each other. And I'll be back here in 2 weeks. So it's been, you know, great. I hope to see you guys over at August 1st over at the Luau Pavilion. That will be cool. Anyhow, we're going to leave you with some words from Lord Buckley. And then after that, we're going to go out with Art Blakey and the Jazz Messengers, who just got this unbelievable band. It was Lee Morgan on the trumpet, one of my all-time favorites. Wayne Shorter on the tenor sax. Bobby Timmons on the piano. Jimmy Merritt on the bass. And, of course, Art Blakey on the drums. From his 1960 release, Like Someone in Love, we're going to listen to the Lee Morgan tune, Johnny's Blues. Take care of each other, be well, and be kind. And some words from Lord Buckley first.
1: People are the true flowers of life. And it has been a most precious pleasure to have temporarily

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0: 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Surf, blues, and rock, that's what this show's all about. 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Get started with Tiki Aki Orchestra doing Ma Kaha.

0: Kenny Wayne Shepherd Band covering Fleetwood Mac, of all people. Yeah, the old Peter Green days. Oh, Pretty Woman. And, I'm not sure who actually wrote that first, but great. James Gang before that. Funk 49, Joe Bonamassa. A New Day Yesterday, The Takeoffs. Pressure. Fabulous Thunderbirds. Look at that, look at that. Elvis Costello, Waiting for the End of the World. And, of course, started off with the Tiki Aki Orchestra doing Ma Kaha. You want to know what the word, the Hawaiian word of the day is? Here it is.
1: Aloha. Today's Hawaiian word of the day is moi. Moi is a threadfish, also known as a Pacific threadfin. It is a medium-sized fish with six thread-like filaments extending from its pectoral fins. This silvery gray fish was highly valued and reserved for chiefs in ancient Hawaii, and were also farmed in traditional fish ponds. A line from an ancient chant dedicated to Queen Liliʻuokalani says, Kokulie nuku moi oi, comparing the queen's perfect, unblemished knees to the semi-translucent nose or snout of the moi fish. Moi season is closed through September and Hilina Ma. Moi. Redfish.
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3: Hurricane season is June 1st through November 30th, and this year is predicted to be a higher than average storm season. A hurricane watch means the storm is possible. A hurricane warning means that a storm is expected. A tropical storm becomes a hurricane when sustained winds top 73 miles per hour. A storm receives a name when winds reach 39 miles per hour, and it receives a Polynesian name when it forms between 140 degrees west and the international dateline. For information during watches and warnings, you can tune to this station and Kong, KQNG. You can also sign up to get county alerts at kauai.gov/kema.
0: And there you go. The Hawaiian word of the day, moi. And hurricane season is upon us. And big shout out goes out to our friends in Guam who just got blistered by that super typhoon, man. Be prepared, and if you need any information at all concerning hurricanes or the what we need to do, you can give us a call here at the station during business hours, which are 9 to 4, and that number is 808-826-7774. And we'll get you all squared away. Surf, blues, and rock. That's what this show's all about. Thanks for tuning in. Big mahalo goes out to, and a shout goes out to, all our friends listening on the World Wide Web. Surf, blues, and rock. Let's get started with some Little Walter, one of his most famous songs.

0: 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Cooking.
1: Thank y'all so very much.
0: You betcha. Big Larry McCray, the big man from Detroit, killing it. And that's a song called Run, Shine Down. Before that, Sound of Madness, The Blue Hawaiians, Pipeline, Endless Sleep. And, kind of running hot. Metallica, Wherever I May Roam, ZZ Top, just got paid and started off with Little Walter doing Juke. Juke, man, a big hit from 1952. Let's see, we are at the top of the hour and you are listening to KKCR Hanalei, KAQA Kilauea, 90.9 on the North Shore, 91.9 on the rest of the island, 92.7 on the Holomoloa, 88.9 FM on Oahu, and streaming worldwide at kkcr.org. And this program, Rad on the Rock, is made possible by KKCR sustaining members in partnership with Bill Fernandez and Liberated Thermodynamics. 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
3: Civilization may have progressed enough to conquer the second law of thermodynamics. This law has been a barrier to direct energy usage without fuel. Charlie Brown, grassroots inventor located in Kilauea, Kauai, seeks to work with like minds for dispersed, decentralized, non-capitalist development.
0: And again, big mahalo to Liberated Thermodynamics and Bill Fernandez for supporting Kauai Community Radio. Surf, blues, and rock. That's what this show is all about. Well-intentioned, but some things just happen. Turn it up. Let's have some fun.

0: Oh, yes. There you go, Captain Jack. One goes out to the Raider Nation. Hills Bills. Let's get it. Before that, Rolling Stones, The Last Time, Van Halen. Ain't Talking About Love. The Veritones, Surf Blaster, Broken Teeth, Breaking the Law. The Buddha Heads, and Let It Roll. Started off with Incubus doing Privilege. Great stuff. Good fun. 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
0: And again, big mahalo to Red Cross for providing that public service announcement and giving us a good heads up on what we should do to be safe. What is happening? Coming up in about a half hour, I think the man, the legend, the beast with no burden is coming up. Stick around. It's going to be wonderful. In the meantime, some more surf, blues, and rock. Here's one. Just one of my old-time favorites, Blue Cheer. Never heard it. Turn it up, man.

0: Magic Sam. And just a little bit. I just want a little bit. And Fleetwood Mac before that, Rattlesnake Shake, the Ramones, Carbana, not Glue. And the Reverend, Billy F. Gibbons, Missing Your Kiss in the Space Cossacks, The Defector, Blue Cheer, just a little bit. And opened it up with AC/DC, Hell's Bells. Go Raiders! Thanks, Captain Jack, for calling in. I'll be back next Monday night, 8 to 10 o'clock, with more surf, blues, and rock. Thanks for tuning in. The man has arrived. The moment is close. Stick around. Stick around. Memory Lane Cafe. I still like Kamikaze Cafe.
1: Maybe I'll switch it
0: back. I think that's like, that's you. Memory Lane, it's like, you know, if you got a memory. I don't know. I'm not going to tell you what to call your show. But
1: people call you much more than you call me, so I think that's good advice. Maybe I should go back to something.
0: Yeah. Yeah.
1: The
0: hurricane winds, my friend. And they're there right now, too. Our friends in Guam. Big, you know, big aloha goes out to everybody over there. We know how that feels. But be safe, drive sane, live aloha, and of course, ahui ho!

0: I saw it and I kind of enjoyed it, I must say. Anyway, Green Grass High Tides, Outlaws. But we're talking about movies and the great influence they have on the general public. And it's not the kind of movie that I would say people should see or not see. It's just one of those that I you know, hey, you got to see for yourself to really understand what the point of the whole movie is. I don't think it's going to win, you know, any Academy Awards or anything like that. If there was an award given for a writer who really wanted to get his point across in a simple way, in a very, very direct way, I think he would win.
1: So it's not a Batman movie?
0: No. No. It's the kind of movie that I would say, when people watch it, it's something I think the majority of the population, or maybe America, has maybe thought of once or twice themselves. And it brings these thoughts to life.
1: To the big screen.
0: Yeah. And a lot of people have said that, you know, as violent as this movie was, I can pretty much guarantee that, hey, I had that thought once in a while myself. He's only saying what everyone else is. He's only portraying what everyone else is thinking. So it's a interesting, yeah. Interesting movie. But,
1: okay.
0: But, yeah, if you got a couple hours to spend, in fact, I think it's more like hour and a half movie. But it's interesting. So if you run out of things to do this weekend and looking for some interesting entertainment, then I recommend it.
1: I'm always looking for interesting entertainment.
0: Yeah, this is interesting. It's yeah. Even the I tell you what, even the actors were convincing enough.
1: Wow. Well, it beats watching the grass grow, right?
0: I tell you what. Yeah. Yeah. No, this guy, it was directed and written by a guy named Uwe Boll. He's a German movie maker. Made movies like Blood Rain, Rampage, Assault on Wall Street, Alone in the Dark, House of the Dead, you know, horror movies like that. Kind of violent horror movies. Yeah, this was his latest creation, and it's getting all kinds of attention. So, worldwide.
1: Well, it's got my attention.
0: To the point where people are saying, no, don't watch this movie. But, you know, it just to me, it just adds to people's curiosity. So.
1: Yeah.
0: Well, there you go.
1: Cool. Thanks for the heads up.
0: All right, my friend. Hey,
1: thanks
0: for the good playlist, and we'll see you in a couple weeks.
1: Okay.
0: All right, boss. Have a good one.
1: You too.
0: Okay. All right. Let's see where we're at.

0: Okay, today is the 6th day of July, 2026, and we are broadcasting live from the North Shore Island of Kauai. I'm Kalai Martinson, your host for tonight's program. Thank you for joining us, and welcome to the MLC, or as someone would want to call it, you know, the Cafe Kamikaze. The time is now 11:02 p.m. here in the islands, and if you just happen to find us, you are listening to KKCR Hanalei, KAQA Kilauea, 90.9 FM, KAQA Kilauea, K224 CQ Anahola, and K205 FM Honolulu. Thanks for joining us, and if you happened to just come across us, you're listening to Kauai Community Radio. 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
0: Okay, we want to thank our underwriters, the good folks at Positive Coffee, for all of their support throughout the years. 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So keep those pledges coming. Again, we appreciate all of you and everything you do for us here at our humble abode radio station. Let me turn this off right here and turn this up. Okay, I'm just getting set up here, folks. Tonight on the program, we've got music from Vanity Fair, we got AC/DC, a special song for a special someone out there, by Mr. Neil Young. We've got Nina, music from Nina, remember her from the 1980s. We got John Denver, the Jefferson Starship, Miss Helen Reddy, Jay Ferguson, classic from Harry Nilsson, and the Hollies, and much, much more. Yeah, does anyone know who Uwe Boll is? Conrad and I were just talking about him. He's a German filmmaker who's been making movies for the past couple of decades, if not longer. And he's been the writer-director of movies like I said, House of the Dead, Alone in the Dark, Blood Rain, Rampage, Assault on Wall Street, and so forth. He's recently come out with a movie called Citizen Vigilante, and it's a film that I you know, I'm not going to say see it or don't see it. I don't recommend it for family viewing. It's a little violent, but it's very interesting. I'm not a filmmaker myself. As a hobby, I studied you know, story structure, character development, screenwriting, things like that. So when I watch movies, I like to pick them apart and kind of analyze them. I'll watch it first to enjoy it, and then I'll watch it again just to study how it was done. And this movie was pretty simple to analyze. I mean, it was very effective. It got the point across. But it's not one I would recommend for family viewing. There was a couple of scenes in the movie that I don't think really lined up with the story. I think they were kind of gratuitous, a little unnecessary. But interesting movie. Like I said, I don't think it's the kind of film that's going to win an Academy Award of any kind, but it certainly will get your attention. It was a movie that was heavily backed by Mr. Elon Musk himself. He had no contribution, no participation in the artistic creation of the movie, but he certainly promoted it and continues to do so. Speaking of which, June 12th of last month, just a few weeks ago, Elon Musk, again, the founder of SpaceX, became the first human to cross the $1 trillion net worth threshold. First trillionaire in human history. So congratulations to Mr. Elon Musk. It's quite the accomplishment. I don't even know. You know, how many of you have ever given any thought as to how much $1 trillion really is? You know, $1 million to me is all the money in the world. $1 billion, I can't even fathom. But $1 trillion, I don't even know what $1 trillion looks like. The number itself is just tons of zeros. But it's a lot of money. But we're going to shed some perspective on that later as to how much $1 trillion really is. But for now, let's go back to 1981. It's 1981 from the motion picture soundtrack of the jazz singer. Happy 250th birthday for the U.S. of A, folks. But here's Neil Diamond. So keep it here. We are 90.9 FM KKCR Kauai Community Radio. Enjoy the ride, folks.

0: The year was 1984 and the group was ABBA. That was Waterloo, 1974. Long time ago. Anyway, it is 10:30 here in the islands. I'm Kalei Martinson. Thank you for joining us. You're listening to Kauai Community Radio, KKCR 90.9 FM. We're going to take a quick break, and when we come back, we got more music, so stand by.
1: Aloha mai kako. Today's Hawaiian moon phase is Mahealani. It is the 16th moon of the Hawaiian lunar month. It is an optimum day for planting mai'a or bananas, for they will grow large and plentiful. Everything, including taro, gourds, yams, and flowers, are energized by the moon. On the kai, excellent fishing can be expected today. The tides are low in the late morning and late evening, which makes shoreline fishing easy. Look for moi, anai, and redfish.

0: From 1967, that was the Hollies with Carrie Ann. You're listening to KKCR, Hanalei, KAQA, Kilauea, 90.9 FM. Thanks for joining us, everybody. It's been a long day. Okay, let's see. Tonight's program is brought to you and made possible by KKCR's sustaining members in partnership with the good folks at the Full Shelter.
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0: 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Okay, full shelter. That didn't come out quite right. Say that 10 times really fast. Anyway, we want to thank the folks at Full Shelter for all of their support. And again, we want to thank all of our other underwriters, like the people at Positive Coffee, Health Go Market, and all the others that support us. 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Scroll to where it says donate, tap the box, input your information. 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Or you can send us a check by way of the U.S. Postal Service. 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That's Post Office Box 825, Hanalei, Hawaii, 96714. 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So thank you, thank you, thank you, one and all. Hey, earlier in the evening tonight, I promised that I would kind of, I would shed some light on just exactly how much is $1 trillion. $1 trillion. Okay. For those of you who have any ambitions of being the next trillionaire, any of you out there, who wants to match that of Mr. Elon Musk? Okay, I have done the math, and I have designed I've come up with a method that might work. It might work. Okay, all you got to do is two things. Okay, first of all, you have to figure out how to make $1 million a day. $1 million a day. You have to invent something, create something. Whatever. That's all you got to do. Try to come up with something that will earn you $1 million a day. Okay. And you have to do it. Okay. You have to do it for the next 2,739 years, 8 months, 3 weeks, and 4 days. Okay. I'll say that again. $1 million a day for 2,739 years, 8 months, 3 weeks, and 4 days. Weekends included. Okay, you have to stay alive for over 2,500 years and make $1 million a day to equal that of what Elon Musk is worth. Yeah, that's it. That's it. There you have it. So, you might come up with some kind of interplanetary GoFundMe account. Maybe cut that time in half. I don't know. But there it is. Good luck. There you have it. Let me know how that goes. But $1 billion. I can't even imagine. I can't even imagine. Yeah. Yeah. We talked about, I think it was a couple months ago. I brought up a guy whose name was Chuck Feeney. And just to summarize, Chuck Feeney was the guy who... he was the founder of duty-free shoppers at airports all over the world. And over time, he amassed $8 billion. A billionaire. I mean, $8 million is one thing. $8 billion? Wow. But anyway, Chuck Feeney was the paragon, the embodiment of what a philanthropist was. He just loved to give his money away. He was a very unselfish man. He gave it all away. He kept $2 million for himself. And the rest he gave away to charities, to schools, to churches, universities, hospitals. He was just a very generous man. And if you ever walked into Denny's, you'd find him sitting there having the Grand Slam special. You know, he'd be wearing, thongs, slippers, jeans, T-shirts, a Casio watch. He was just a regular guy. He drove a very modest car. He didn't even own a home. He had no home. He rented an apartment for $600 a month in San Francisco back in the 80s. Okay, he flew coach, never flew first class. He was just a humble guy who just wanted to help people. He kept $2 million for himself just for security reasons, but he gave the rest away. Now, I got a lot of feedback from that. A lot of people were saying, well, $8 billion, he should give most of that away. They should make it a law. Anybody who earns more than $1 million should share with everybody else. Okay, other people have other things to say about it. And everyone has their opinion. Either way, you know what? Regardless of how much money you make or don't make, what you do with your money is your business, no one else's. Yes, it's a great thing to share, but it's up to you. Nobody else. You earned that money. You worked for it. You do what you want. But yes, sharing is a wonderful thing. But Chuck Feeney, $8 billion. And he gave it all from his heart. Elon Musk, I hear he's a very generous man as well. He's created a lot of jobs in industry and helped a lot of people. So, hey, you know what? He earned that $1 trillion. Again, everyone has their opinion as to what to do with it. But, it's his money. And it's entirely up to him what he wants to do with it. Anyway, let's go back to 1974. Summertime, to be exact. These are the OJs. Keep it here. We are Kauai Community Radio, KKCR, 90.9 FM.

like, dude, you get the best barrels ever, dude. Just like you pull in and you just get spit right out of them. And you just drop in and just smack the lip. Whoop-ah! Drop down. Snap. Ah! And then after that, you just drop in, just ride the barrel and get pitted. So pitted like that. Oh, it's just like, dude, you get the best barrels ever, dude. Just like you pull in and you just get spit right out of them. And you just drop in and just smack the lip. Whoop-ah! Drop down. Snap. Ah! And then after that, you just drop in, just ride the barrel and get pitted. So pitted like.

Okay, we got to interrupt this program for a second, folks. Somebody just called and asked me to run those numbers by him again. He said, I'm not quite sure that adds up. Could you run those numbers by me just so I can add this up and see for myself? Okay. If you have a calculator, all you have to do is take 365 days per year. And or you can just divide $1 million by 2,709 years, 8 months, 3 weeks, and 4 days. But yeah, if you wanted to be as rich as Elon Musk, if you wanted to be the second trillionaire in human history, you would have to find a way to live for another 2,739 years, 8 months, 3 weeks, and 4 days. And every single one of those days, you would have to earn $1 million. Okay. That is the only way that you could become a trillionaire like Elon Musk. Okay. There you go. There you have it. That's the formula. If you can, if you can do that, then, hey, more power to you. Let me know how that goes. Meantime, let's get back to the music. This is one of my favorite songs, Neil Young. It just kind of relaxes your mind.

0: From 1979, that was the Nitty Gritty Dirt Band with An American Dream featuring Miss Linda Ronstadt. Okay, the time is now 11:30 p.m. here in the Garden Isle. I'm Kalei Martinson. Thank you for joining us. You are listening to Kauai Community Radio, KKCR. We're going to take a quick break, and when we come back, we've got Jay Ferguson. Stand by.
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Okay, folks, it's closing in on 12 midnight, and it's time for me to go. Thank you for joining me this evening on the MLC. It's nice of you to keep me company. I hope I provided you with some entertainment and something to smile about. I'll be back on the 20th of July, 2 weeks from now. But until then, remember, while you're driving on our highways, while you're hiking on our trails, swimming in our oceans, or walking the beach, remember one thing. We're very lucky to live here. And if you're visiting, we're happy to have you here. Just remember to pack your trash and take everything with you. Kauai is much too small for litter. Take care of the Aina, folks. I'll see you at the beach. God bless everybody. Aloha.

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1: Aloha, my name's Alakai. I'm a native Hawaiian, and I'm a diabetic. I'm a child of a diabetic who is also a child of a diabetic. I think Native Hawaiians, genetically, we are predisposed to having diabetes. It can lead to stroke, heart problems, general feeling junk. I don't want to be on dialysis. I don't want to cut any limbs. I don't want to have eye surgery, and I don't want to die. But in the good old days, we worked outside, we ate food from the ocean, we ate poi, we worked in Alo'i. Now we have soda, candy, cookies, processed foods, fast foods. 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

gonna work on that cane early in the morning, gonna work on that cane. I'm gonna burn that cane early in the morning, gonna burn that cane. I'm gonna harvest that cane early in the morning, gonna harvest that cane. I'm gonna burn that cane early in the morning, gonna burn that cane. Early, early in the morning, I'm gonna work, cause I work that way. Early, early in the morning, I'm gonna work till the break of day. I see that boss man, he's standing there. Well, he give me the collar, but he don't care. Cause that Polynesian sun's so hot and dry, I'm putting mosquitoes off of my eye. I leave your girlfriend home, come on, cut the cane, leave your girlfriend home.

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0: Hi, this is Maceo Parker. Right, I play saxophone. And I'm very, very glad you are listening to KKCR Kauai Community Radio. All right.
1: NOAA's National Weather Service Climate Prediction Center predicts a near to above normal hurricane season in the Central Pacific Basin. Are you aware of the hazards of a hurricane? Hurricane winds above 74 miles per hour can damage or destroy buildings, homes, and infrastructure. Storm surge is an abnormal rise of water generated by a storm's winds. Waves breaking along the coast can cause dangerous rip currents and damage to buildings, roads, and coastal infrastructure. Hurricanes produce torrential rainfall and flash flooding in inland areas. 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
1: Nakikinig ka sa KKCR Hanalei, K-A-Q-A Kilauea. Magandang gabi sa inyong lahat mga kababayan, at mabuhay!
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1: In order to snorkel safely, you need to be a solid swimmer and in good health. Snorkeling is not easy or without risk. The majority of visitor deaths on Kauai are due to drowning while snorkeling. If you experience shortness of breath, fatigue, or dizziness while snorkeling, immediately remove your equipment and leave the water. If you must snorkel, do so with a supervised group like a tour boat company with trained crew. The safest places to swim are at lifeguarded beaches. For KKCR and the Kauai Lifeguard Association, this is Pat Durkin. Thank you and be safe.

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3: An important aspect of our kuleana is to support native Hawaiian water birds and the habitats they depend upon. Their populations have been slowly recovering from all-time lows in the 1950s. However, recent analysis indicates sharp declines in several species, including the aleula or Hawaiian gallinule. It is now estimated that there are as few as 700 of these shy little black birds with bright red frontal shields and yellow legs left in the world. The good news is that we know what they need, including managed habitats such as Hanalei National Wildlife Refuge that are free from introduced predators, including feral and free-roaming cats.

0: Ala'ula have an important place in Hawaiian culture and mythology. One mo'olelo recounts that they stole fire from the god Maui to give to humans and were branded for their misbehavior, resulting in their characteristic bright red frontal shield. Please help us preserve wetland habitats by installing and maintaining septic tanks, leashing dogs around wetland areas, and keeping cats indoors. And learn more about our work at www.kauairefuges.org.
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I'll do another song titled Maki Ailana, and there's another Slacky artist, a great master of my, that's one of my masters, his name is Sonny Chilling Word, and I'll do a song titled Maki Ailana.

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7: Tuesday's farmers markets on Kauai include Waipa Farmers Market on the North Shore, located at 55785 A. Kuhio Highway, about a half a mile north of Hanalei, on the mountain or Mauka side from 3 to 6 p.m. And Coconut Marketplace Farmers Market on the east side, located at 4-484 Kuhio Highway, just south of Kapa'a on the Makai or beach side of the road from 9 a.m. to 1 p.m. All of Kauai's farmers markets showcase a variety of locally made fresh produce, food, art, gifts, and more. 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
7: The Kumuola Children's Choir of Ni'ihau and West Kauai joins the Stelamos Pacific Singers of San Francisco for a special youth choral concert on Thursday, July 16th at 5 p.m. at All Saints Episcopal Church on Kuhio Highway in Kapa'a. The concert features Hawaiian mele, African songs, classical favorites, and barbershop harmony, followed by a luau reception. Phone number is 808-822-4267. Website is allsaintskauai.org. Aloha. Today's Hawaiian word of the day is ula. Ula is the name for the Hawaiian banded spiny lobster. Another definition of ula is a flame, to flame, or blaze, pertaining to the color that the Hawaiian spiny lobster turns to when it is cooked. It is an endemic species that lives exclusively in the Hawaiian Islands and exists nowhere else in the world. They are typically found in reef environments, hiding in protected spaces, under rocks, and in crevices. Ula are important predators and scavengers in the reef ecosystem. Varieties are qualified by the terms hiva, koa'e, and poni. The Hawaiian spiny lobster is highly protected, and commercial gathering is illegal. Gathering for personal use is allowed, however, only during lobster season in Hawaii, which is closed May 1st through August 31st. Ua kapu ia kava ula ikeia manava. Lobster season is closed at this time. Ula, the Hawaiian banded spiny lobster. A flame.
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2: Set in the late 18th through the early 20th centuries, Bill Fernandez's historical novels vividly chronicle the impact of Western industry and religion on the Native Hawaiian way of life. 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

Aloha kakahi akakako. Welcome to our Hawaiian music calendar for Tuesday. On the North Shore, the Tahiti Nui Restaurant and Lounge in Hanalei features Makana Onalani with Randu and Primrose Rego from 6:30 to 8:30. The Western Prince Ocean Villas features music from 5:30 to 7:30. The New Gaia Restaurant in Haena features Alan Thomas from 6 to 8. 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Cafe Portofino next to Duke's in Na Willy Willy features Luraline Leigh Fernandez from 6 to 8. Duke's Barefoot Bar at the Royal Sonesta Hotel in Lihue features Loki Sassel from 6 to 8. The Lava Lava Beach Club at the Kauai Shores Hotel in Kapa'a features live music daily from 6 to 9. The Nepali Brewing Company in Kapa'a features John Mahi from 6 to 8. Hualani's at the Timbers Resort in Lihue features Sheldon Espina from 6 to 9. On our South Shore, the Koloa Food Trucks features Kyla Benz from 12 to 2. The Seaview Terrace in Poipu also features Kyla Benz from 7:30 to 9:30 in the evening. Kiyoki's Paradise Restaurant and Bar in Poipu features Chico from 5 to 8:30 in the dining room. The Kauai Island Brewery at the Port Allen Marina in Ale'ale features Frank Cruz, Nick Castillo, and Dave Parsons from 5 to 7. And on our west side, the Saddle Room at Wrangler Steakhouse in Waimea features Kahala Leoki from 6 to 8. Mahalo nui loa. Have a great Hawaiian day.

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3: Aloha kakahi a kakako. Welcome to our Hawaiian music calendar for Tuesday. On the North Shore, the Tahiti Nui Restaurant and Lounge in Hanalei features Makana O'Nalani with Randu and Primrose Rego from 6:30 to 8:30. The Western Prince Ocean Villas features music from 5:30 to 7:30. The New Gaia Restaurant in Haena features Alan Thomas from 6 to 8. On our east side, the Ocean House Lounge at the Outrigger Kauai Beach Resort in Wailua features Alika and Pono from 6 to 8. There's local Hawaiian contemporary music at 5 p.m. at the Coconut Marketplace Shopping Center in Waipoli. The Crooked Surf Restaurant at the Sheraton Coconut Beach Hotel in Waipoli features Sean Carrillo from 5:30 to 7:30. Cafe Portofino next to Duke's in Na Willy Willy features Luraline Leigh Fernandez from 6 to 8. Duke's Barefoot Bar at the Royal Sonesta Hotel in Lihue features Loki Sassel from 6 to 8. The Lava Lava Beach Club at the Kauai Shores Hotel in Kapa'a features live music daily from 6 to 9. The Nepali Brewing Company in Kapa'a features John Mahi from 6 to 8. Hualani's at the Timbers Resort in Lihue features Sheldon Espina from 6 to 9. On our South Shore, the Koloa Food Trucks features Kyla Benz from 12 to 2. The Seaview Terrace in Poipu also features Kyla Benz from 7:30 to 9:30 in the evening. Keoki's Paradise Restaurant and Bar in Poipu features Chico from 5 to 8:30 in the dining room. The Kauai Island Brewery at the Port Allen Marina in Ale'ale features Frank Cruz, Nick Castillo, and Dave Parsons from 5 to 7. And on our west side, the Saddle Room at Wrangler Steakhouse in Waimea features Kahala Leoki from 6 to 8. Mahalo nui loa. Have a great Hawaiian day.
4: Aloha. Today's Hawaiian moon phase is Kaloa Kukahi. It is the 24th night in the Hawaiian lunar cycle. Named for the Akua Nui, or primordial deity known as Kanaloa. The kapu period dedicated to Kanaloa is in place through Kaloa Kulua. On the Aina, today is a very good day for planting long, tall types of plants, including bamboo, sugarcane, string beans, eggplants, mamaki, vauke, vapine, and others. On the Kai, good offshore fishing is to be expected, especially for shellfish. Deep sea fishing will not be good. Watch out for box jellyfish and Portuguese man of war, which are plentiful along the shorelines and in the waters during the Kaloa moons.
5: According to the National Oceanic and Atmospheric Administration, or NOAA, this year's outlook calls for an above-normal hurricane season for the Central Pacific, with 5 to 13 named storms expected. A normal season typically sees 4 to 5 named storms total. The outlook does not predict whether or how many of these systems will affect Hawaii. Kauai Emergency Management urges the public to have plans in place before a storm approaches. 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

0: Hi, this is Maceo Parker. Right, I play saxophone. And I'm very, very glad you are listening to KKCR Honolulu, KAQA Kilauea, Kauai Community Radio. All right.
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And this is Ke Haolani Ke Kua. Thank you so much for joining me this morning for a live episode, of course, of Aina Ike on the air. I hope you are having a beautiful morning. It is absolutely gorgeous out here on the north shore of Kauai and the Halele'a Moku. So let's get right into it. I don't have a pre-programmed list of songs or anything, so I am grabbing things that titles of songs that are catching my eye, some mele that I have been thinking of the last couple of days, and, you know, talking story about things that usually pop into my head while I'm here with you from 9 a.m. Now it's 9:05, but 9 a.m. to 11 o'clock a.m. You're listening to Aina Ike on the air. First up, Na Leo Pili Mehane. Na pili, na leo. Okay, stop. Walk it back a little bit. Na leo pili mehana, singing a song entitled E Nani E. So, reflecting on the beauty of our places that we are connected to and grounded in, reflecting on the beauty of Hawaii, the culture, the mele, the traditions, and the beauty of you. And the beauty of the people that live on this island and across Kopai Aino, Hawaii, as well as those of you who are visiting. Fili Namai, welcome to Kauai. And so thank you so much for tuning in to Aina Ike on the air. Aloha kakahiaka.

Okay, that was kind of swingy and fabulous way to get you up and going this morning. Did you have your coffee yet? So, I don't drink coffee. I haven't for a while, but if I have it, I'll drink it. I enjoy it, but it's not my regular thing in the morning, but that was a great way to start off the day. You know, I had a dream about this place the other day and last week sometime. And then it's interesting because, and I don't know, maybe I got to reflect on dreaming and dreams today because I had a phenomenal dream last night. And then when I came out of it, I thought, oh, my alarm didn't go off this morning. And then I rolled over and picked up my phone to check what time it was, and it was 7:40, and I was like, oh my God, I gotta leave by 8 o'clock to get out here on time. And so I was I just sprung up and started to get ready and did make it out here well in enough time. And in fact, I landed here on the non-helipad because I got to drive out here. I don't have a helicopter to zoom me out here, but I did get out here like 10 minutes to 9, which is a luxury for me that gives me well in enough time to get settled, download the DigiCart to make sure I got all the announcements and stuff lined up. So one computer down, I got to check the other computer, make sure that all the things that are supposed to be on my program is lined up. Got that downloaded. Democracy Now!, which follows right after my show. And then even had time to check on the moons. Okay, so since I already did that, and I usually don't do it until later, but I'll mention it again because not everybody tunes in right off the bat early in the morning, and it is like 9:10 a.m. this morning. Ikeala o kala opo alua. Today is Tuesday. And today's Hawaiian moon phase of the day is Kaloa Kukahi. Kaloa Kukahi. So, kahi is one. If you're learning to count in Hawaiian, a kahi is the way that you would count, starting with the number one. A lua is two. And a kolu is three. So, and then Eha is four. So I mention that because when I teach about the Kaulana Mahina or the Hawaiian lunar calendar system, that is just a brilliant repository of knowledge within itself. But when I teach it, I teach people, participants, that if you can learn to count to the number four in the Hawaiian language, you're good. Because a lot of the groupings of moon phases go up to four. So today is a good example of it. Although we are now at the ending of this month's lunar cycle. And so when we are looking at the Kaloa moons, because today is Kaloa Kukahi, these moons rise very, very late, like after midnight, so post-midnight, and they are setting midday the following day. So, I'll get to that more in a little bit. So the Hawaiian moon phase, Kaloa Kukahi, is named for the deity Kanaloa. Kaloa is short for Kanaloa. And Kaloa references things that are long and the depth of places, such as the depth of the ocean. The underground realm belongs to Kanaloa. And so even when we look at places that are subterranean, like the caves, like
like the lava tubes that go deep into the earth, like the deep, deep ocean when we're looking, you know, out at sea. And especially important, of course, to navigators and voyagers and fishermen who spend a great deal amount of their time out on the Kaimoana, you know, out on the ocean. And so the akua, Kanaloa, is very important. So the other thing about Kanaloa, in addition to where his realms are, is that he is not only the god of the ocean, like that is so such a surface way of looking at it, but it's a good place to start. I'm not downing it in any way, because he is recognized as the god of the expanse, ocean. But it's also more so the ocean that is deep, and the expanse of that ocean that is far and wide and deep. But Kanaloa also controls and oversees the currents. So the currents in the ocean, as well as the currents in the atmosphere, is Kanaloa's, one of his many kuleana. In his name, Kanaloa, or Kaloa, is the word loa, which means long, expansive. So under these Kanaloa moons, the things that will grow, that you want to plant on these moons, are things that are long, such as sugarcane, such as sugarcane ava, and string beans. Yeah, even string beans, because the beans itself are long. So those are all things that are good for planting. And when you look at the two examples that are offered up, the ko or the sugarcane, and the ava, which is a not only a medicinal plant for use for healing, but the root of the ava is used for medicine, but it's used to concoct a drink that is sacred and part of our ritual practices and for ceremony. And so ava is also considered to be one of the highest offerings that we can give to the akua, specifically for whatever ceremony that you're doing. But in general, ava is considered to be one of the highest offerings that can be given to the deities in high ceremony. And one of the ways that we see ava given in ceremony is after it's mixed with fresh spring water, and it is prepared as a drink, it is poured into an apu, or a cup that is made of coconut. That's really important. It's not like a Dixie cup or a, you know, a solo cup or a fine wine glass. It is always to be offered in an apu or coconut cup. And so that's one way we offer ava. The other way we offer ava is by offering up the root ball. The root ball of the ava itself. Anyway, I'm just diving too deep at this time, but I wanted to share these things for Kanaloa. And so Kanaloa and Kane travel together. They arrive from the mythical lands of Kuaihelani, and they come to Hawaii, and they enter onto the Hawaiian Islands via the Kaulakahi Channel, which takes them directly to the island of Kaho'olawe, also known as Kohemalamalama, also known as Kohemalamalama Akanaloa, also known
simply as Kanaloa. So Kaho'olawe Island is the only island really named for a deity. And so, so we see that. Anyhow, when you look, if you want to look up the word Ava, it is spelled Okina, which is a glottal stop, A-V-A. So in other parts of Polynesia, it's known as Kava. But here in Hawaii, we refer to it as Ava. And it is a very, very special plant and part of our cultural practices. Okay, so back to Kanaloa Akua and the moons specifically. So these moons are in its waning crescent phases. And there are the groupings of Kalaua moons are a total of three moons. Tonight is the first of the three Kanaloa moons or Kalaua moons. So if we learn to count to three, we have Ekahi, Elua, Ekolu. All of these groupings of moons in the latter part of the Hawaiian lunar calendar only have three moons if they're compiled together in a group. So when we only have three moons, such as these three Kalaua moons, you actually only need to learn how to count to two. So tonight's moon is Kalaua Kukahi. Tomorrow night's moon is Kalaua Kulua for Elua or two. And then the final moon phase in these groupings that fall into the last Anahulu or the last 10-day period, which is called Ho'emi, is the 10-day period, the Anahulu. Then the third moon is going to simply end with Po. So many of you, even if you don't live here, if you're visiting, or if you don't know anything about language, one of the first words you'll learn is Po, P-A-U, which means finished. So the three groupings are counted as Kalaua Kukahi, Kalaua Kulua, and Kalaua Po. So tonight is the first Kanaloa moon, Kalaua Kukahi. And again, it is entering into the waning crescent phases of the moon. And so the illumination of tonight's moon is 50.4%. We're just coming out of the Ole moon. So Ole Kukahi, Ole Kulua, and Ole Pau. So last night was Ole Pau. And then tonight starts the first moon of the three Kalaua moons. Ole Kukahi is tonight. Tomorrow is Ole Kulua. And then Thursday is Ole Pau. All right. So when you look up in the night sky tonight, the moon is going to sort of kind of appear. It's starting to wane. So right now it's at 50.4%, but the sun's out and you may or may not be able to find it in the daytime sky. I'm sure you can find it because it's big enough that you can find it. And so 50.4, and then tonight's moon is going to be even smaller. So the sun rose this morning at 5:59 a.m. The sun is going to set tonight at 7:24. Now, this moon that is up in the night sky, up in the daytime sky right now, Kalaua Kukahi, rose last night at 11:57, just minutes before midnight. And so now you have an idea that these moons rise close to midnight, starting the Kalaua moons rise around midnight, and then it's going to rise even later, like after midnight, like more close to like 1 o'clock in the morning. And I can actually, did I come out of this already? Anyway, I don't want to stray away too far. Yeah, I don't have it. I took it off the screen that I had. Anyway, the moon rose last night. Kalaua Kukahi rose last night at 11:57 p.m. And it's going to set today, Avakea-ish time, midday, at 12:49 p.m.
Okay, so that's your Hawaiian moon phase today. I am going to just repeat the sunrise, sunset, moonrise, moon set times later on this afternoon without going, later on in the show, without going into the detail that I just did. So if you were tuned in, you got the whole bag of information. Let's see. Let's play a song. Here's a perfect song. I haven't heard this one before, but I am always thrilled when I know that my dear, dear friend Mary Moss is tuning in and listening to Aina Ike on the air. And so I texted her this morning and I said, hey, just wondering if you're tuning in, and if you are, is there anything that you want to listen to? So she told me, yeah, can you play Hanalei Flower Moon? And I think that's one of the highlights that I love after being here since pre-COVID. So I've been here for several years, but every time I come in here, I come across at least one song that I've never heard before, and this is one of them. So sending this out to you, my friend Mary, Hanalei Flower Moon, thank you so much for your request. And so now, on this Kaloa Kukahi moon phase morning, we get to hear together Hanalei Flower Moon. Enjoy.

0: Okay, that is awesome. Mahalo nui for that song, Mary. I love it. Okay, so this is my first time hearing that particular song, Hanalei Flower Moon. I love the vibe of the mele. But what I love most, and a lot of you who are tuning in and maybe have never heard it before, I think you'll agree with me that we can totally connect to this song because he sings about all of the things that we are familiar with. We're ma'a to, M-A-O-K-I-N-A-E, which means familiar and used to. So Kevin Miso, I had to look him up because I want to know more about him and his music. Kevin Miso is a singer, songwriter, musician, DJ, and MC with over 6,000 weddings of 2,000 events played over the last 12 years. Miso was Southern California's local celebrity. Moving to the island of Kauai during the pandemic of 2020, Kevin has expanded his services as a musician, DJ, MC, and band leader into a company providing AV production, entertainment, booking, etc. And in the past years, he's traveled to perform at weddings all over the world, as well as here in Hawaii. And I agree, he is an extremely dynamic performer, a multi-instrumentalist, and has a knack to make everything look easy. Okay, so I am a new fan. I've added that particular song to my favorites list, and so I definitely will be playing it again. Hey, you're listening to Kauai Community Radio and Aina Ike on the air. Ovau oke haulani ke kua. I am super, super happy to be with you this morning.
1: 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Kauai Community Radio, for your information, please call us at 826-7774. 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And again, we want to say aloha and mahalo for listening to KKCR. Aloha.
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3: Aloha maka'ikai. Kauai is considered a sanctuary for many rare, endangered, and endemic species, many of which require strict conservation and respectful viewing practices. You can see endangered Hawaiian monk seals sunning themselves on Kauai beaches and sea turtles enjoying sand and surf. Hawaii's state bird, the nene goose, grazes in golf courses, farmland, and roads. Seabirds like the Newell's shearwater and the Hawaiian petrel make their nests on Kauai. Even our chickens are special, hailing from an ancient breed of red jungle fowl. It is critical that we humans respect their space and habitats. Give wildlife at least 50 feet of space. Do not attempt to swim with them. When photographing Kauai's wildlife, remain at a respectful distance. Never, ever touch wildlife or interact with them or endanger them in any way. We must coexist with these precious species. Mahalo for doing your part to help us coexist with these native species.
0: Absolutely. Mahalo for those public service announcements. And wherever you're tuning in from, I hope you're having a beautiful, beautiful day. Next up is Amakaha Sons of Ni'ihau. I started to talk about this earlier. I just realized that I never finished my story. Okay, so real quick, and I won't drag this out. I just want to share that last week I had a dream about this place. And it is up Mauka of Kealia Ahupua'a. And in fact, it is part of the Kealia Ahupua'a. No longer accessible because now it is owned it's privately owned. That entire, like, all of this acreage up there is owned. And so Waipahe'e, which means slippery waters, is a favorite place where all of us kids, when we were growing up, not only from Anahola, but because Anahola was so close during the summers, it was our playground every day or multiple times during the week. And kama'aina from all over Kauai would come to Waipahe'e, which is in up Mauka. It is a natural water slide and a pool. There's a series of freshwater pools up there. The entire area, the trail going down there, the entire area is just surrounded by avapuhi keokeo, or white gingers. And in fact, not just the regular white gingers that we see, which more and more we're not really seeing in a lot of places. The yellow ginger is much more common. And even that we hardly see anymore, just in pockets of places if you're just driving around. But the white ginger near the pond, there used to be a stand of white ginger that was towards, if you're sitting at the top of the slide at Waipahe'e, it was to your right. And it was a small stand of white ginger, but it was different because the middle of it was yellow. And it was just so, so, so beautiful. And I have so many memories of that place. It's very sacred. And unfortunately, through the years, people have gotten hurt because they don't pay attention to the weather. And the very basic rule that if it's raining up Mauka, and when you look, we always used to do a weather check. You know, if we looked up Mauka towards the mountains, you know, up towards Kealia, and it was black, we didn't even bother going up because we knew that the mountains were raining really, really hard. And what that is a sign of is potentially tragic and destructive flash floods. So from a very early age, as kids growing up in Hawaii, in Hawaiian households, where we grew up with our grandparents. So I grew up with both my grandfather and grandmother, lived in their home in Anahola, and then, of course, with my own parents. These are the things that you learn. I didn't even realize until I was a full-fledged adult that some of these practices from Mauka to Makai, like looking and just observing the clouds, the thickness of the clouds, the colors of the clouds, the density of black rain clouds, was a sign don't go because of potential flash floods. Anyway, because of that, so many people were not only hurt but lost their lives. And then so the state fenced it up. That didn't keep people out and people kept going. But unfortunately, when visitors get hurt, they turn around and they sue the state. And so because of all of these unfortunate incidents with people getting hurt and some resulting in loss of life, they permanently fenced it up to keep everybody out. And then in years that followed, outside wealthy people purchased the lands where the waterfall is on, as well as many, many, many acres around it. And it's completely fenced up like a fortress. So I'm happy that I have these memories. I'm sad that my nieces and nephews have never, ever experienced it, or are mo'opuna. But it is what it is. So, you know, for anybody that's listening, if you are visiting, or even if you're a resident here, this whole value of malama aina and aloha aina, taking care of the land and having love for the land, is a big responsibility. And it's not hard work. It's quite simple. All you do is respect. Okay. So Makahasanza Ni'ihau is going to take us up to Waipahe'e. And it's called Waipahe'e Falls because this was the natural slippery slides of the day. And I'm sure it is still 100% beautiful, sacred, and special to this day.

That was fun. Kind of sounds like you're sliding down the water slides. I love it. I want to play this song. It just popped up on my social media feed the other night. And I was listening to the song and I was trying to figure out what the title of it was because I know this song. I know it. But I couldn't remember what the title of it was. And then I figured it out within an hour and then I put it down on my list. I keep an ongoing list of mele that pops into my head throughout the week. And then I'm able to like refer to a cheat sheet, so to speak, of the songs that I want to hear. So after several minutes of trying to figure out the title of this mele, I did recall that it is a song that was composed by Bill Ali'iloa Lincoln. And the title of it is Pua Lei Aloha. It's really beautiful. One of my favorite hula songs, hula awana songs. And it consists of four verses. I want to just give you a peek into what the lyrics in English offer up in a translation. And it is a love song. And so I am going to play songs to the top of the hour that speak to this wonderful word, feeling, expression, value, emotion, which we simply know as aloha.

0: This is Democracy Now!, democracynow.org. I'm Amy Goodman with Juan Gonzalez. And other news from Gaza, Hamas has announced it'll dissolve its civilian governing body in Gaza Strip and will hand over power to an interim Palestinian administration overseen by President Trump's Board of Peace. The establishment of the Technocratic National Committee for the Administration of Gaza is part of the U.S.-backed 20-point plan to end Israel's assault on Gaza. Israel agreed to the deal last October. Has since violated on near daily basis, killing nearly 1,100 Palestinians. Hamas has said its ministries and staff would stay in place and it would still oversee security and policing in parts of Gaza left under its control following this U.S. brokered truce. For more on the significance of this political move in Gaza, we're joined from London by Ahmed Iraki, senior Israel-Palestine analyst at the International Crisis Group. Can you talk about the significance of what has taken place, Ahmed? Mohammed al-Farah, the head of the Hamas administration, has resigned. What does this mean? What does all of this mean in this so-called technocratic group taking over of Palestinians from, is it the Palestinian Authority?
1: Thanks for having me, Amy. So in practice, what this announcement does at the moment does very little. In practice, Hamas is still the de facto governing authority on the Palestinian populated side of Gaza. The NCAG, the Palestinian Technocratic Committee, that's supposed to take over those governing duties is still basically stuck in Cairo and not allowed to enter into Gaza to assume those duties. And even if the NCAG did enter Gaza, the conditions are not ripe for any of these governing institutions to properly function. Israel is still maintaining a very serious blockade. It is not allowing sufficient aid to come in. As we heard from the previous segment, everything from hospitals to clinics to basic goods and services are still very short and people are still suffering. With that said, what this announcement does actually sends a very important political signal from Hamas to, first of all, the United States as the head of the Board of Peace and as the main sort of broker of the ceasefire deal, to signal Hamas's commitment to the ceasefire deal and trying to move it forward as much as possible. And tied with that is that the Hamas is trying to counter an Israeli claim that Hamas is not interested in seeing the truce uphold, that it is not interested in giving up power, even though Hamas officials have said for months now that they are ready to hand over all those duties. So far, we've seen a tepid response from the Board of Peace and from the United States, but we'll probably see in the coming days whether this at least gesture to begin that process will actually unfold.
2: And Amjad, no matter who administers Gaza, the key issue is who holds armed power in Gaza. Is there any indication that Hamas would disarm, something the ceasefire called for?
1: So for months, we've known that the regional mediators have actually come towards a sort of general framework that's trying to divide the question of weapons into what they call heavy weapons versus light weapons. So we're talking about heavy weapons in terms of rockets, RPGs, and the smaller weapons being firearms that are quite pervasive across the strip. And the mediators saw this as a framework that can actually move the decommissioning or disarmament question forward. The problem is that Israel has actually maintained a very maximalist position where even Prime Minister Netanyahu has said that as far as he's concerned, disarmament even goes as far as those firearms, as the AK-47. And so you're having a major clash with this. And the Board of Peace, including Nikolai Mladenov, who's the quote-unquote high representative for Gaza under the Board of Peace, is supposed to be trying to sort of negotiate or mediate a process within those talks. But what we've actually heard is that Mladenov is mostly presenting a much more Israeli position about what that disarmament should look like, which Hamas and other Palestinian factions have pushed back on. So the issue is not necessarily that there's an absence of a framework, but there are still huge political divergences and that the Board of Peace is still rather skewed in how it sees that disarmament question moving forward.
2: And how has the Board of Peace addressed the continued attacks, Israeli attacks, where more than 1,000 Palestinians have been killed since the ceasefire was declared?
1: This is clearly one of the blatant blind spots of the Board of Peace. The Palestinian authorities on the ground have recorded hundreds, if not thousands, of violations of the ceasefire terms. We've had over 1,000 Palestinians killed since the truce was supposed to have gone into effect. And not to mention the fact that Israel, which was supposed to withdraw to a demarcation that would control about 53% of the Gaza Strip has actually pushed that forward to between 65 and 70%. And Prime Minister Netanyahu himself has made it quite clear that he himself has been directing this, but we've also seen that movement precisely on the ground. Very little of this, if any, is actually being called out either by Mr. Mladenov or by the U.S. officials. And what they're actually doing is allowing Israel to keep bending the terms of the ceasefire, if not openly violating it, and such that they're recarving the Gaza Strip in such a way as to entrench their presence rather than to withdraw. And so the ceasefire terms itself, while it has certainly lessened the pace of the violence that we saw last year, the current conditions have now put about 2 million Palestinians in a humanitarian purgatory where their fate and their lives, their access to food and to clean water and other basic needs are being held hostage at the moment to the question around disarmament and around guns in the Gaza Strip. And major pressure needs to be pushed onto Israel and to the United States in order to flip those kind of priorities.
0: We're going to have to leave it there. I'm Jed Araki, senior Israel-Palestine analyst at the International Crisis Group, speaking to us from London. That does it for our show. I'll be in Kansas City on July 17th and 18th. I'm Amy Goodman with Juan Gonzalez.
3: 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And we got a great show lined up today. We're going to take you all the way across the earth where reggae comes from for the next 2 hours to hopefully hear some songs that you've never heard before, some music that's brand new, just came out days ago, weeks ago. And for the next 2 hours, playing all a little bit more obscure music that not your typical listening that you hear on other outlets. 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
6: Aloha. 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
3: 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Here we go with some great reggae music. Wanted to let everyone know there'll be a Jamaican reggae artist coming to Kauai November 15th at KCC. It's going to be Alba Rossi. That's right. Alba Rossi coming to Kauai November 15th at KCC. For more information, you can Google more information. And I did want to let everyone know right now, a big reggae concert going on right now over in Europe. Reggae Jam. I don't know if you checked it out, but lots of artists playing and performing over there. Some of the newest artists, if you get a chance to check them out online, Reggae Jam 2026. So much great music coming out in reggae. Speaking of great music coming out, we're going to start you off with a brand new track here from Ziggy Ricardo's new album release. And this is his album release is called Elevation, and this is one of my favorite tracks on it. And let's get right into it. Nonstop reggae vibes all the way till 2 o'clock. Keep it locked down.

Reggae from Jamaica right now. Royal Blue, Far From Home. A lot of people ask me about this song. Wanted to let everyone know, if you're heading north towards Hanalei, lots of traffic today. Kapa'a traffic on the bypass. The bypass road is just lots of road construction. If you're in Anahola area, more road construction. Give yourself plenty of time to get through those areas. Non-stop reggae vibes from Jamaica. The real stuff that you don't hear anywhere else. Marlon Asher.

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0: The sounds of Richie Spice right there. I want to thank everybody who tuned in today. And we've been getting a lot of people talking about the traffic today. That's right, going north through Anahola. I guess the bypass has cleared up, so that's good. It was really backed up there earlier. If you're going through Anahola either direction, be prepared to stop for quite a bit. They're only letting one lane at a time. So if you got to be somewhere, give yourself some extra time. It's KKCR Hanalei, KAQA Kilauea, your Kauai community radio station, K224 CQ Anahola, and K205 FM Honolulu today. 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And it's just one of the greatest things is that when you're driving, you get that FM signal, it kind of cracks out and you have to find the dial, where's it at? 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Name of the artist, title of the track, when it was played, when it was released, the date of the release. Everything's right there at your fingertips. And what a great free feature we have. We heard Richie Spice, his new track called One Africa, and that's on the Daddy P bass line rhythm. Jazz Elise with Move Mountain before that, female artist out of Jamaica. Jesse Royal compilation with Bears Hammond. We heard The Easy with Christopher Martin. Hempress Sativa, we took it old school. Not too old, but her newer album, 2026, Too Much Gunshot. Hempress Sativa, one of my favorites. And we heard some Jesse Royal, born in Jamaica. I wanted to switch it up and bring some variety of artists that most people don't know or don't have in their list, playlist that they listen to in reggae when they think of reggae. What artists do you have in there? Are these any of them? Yardcore, Protege, Torch, Turbulence, Junior Kelly, Samri I, Strange Amilla, Kumar Fire, Exana Romeo, Ja Israel, Marlon Asher, Royal Blue, Rick Jam, Ziggy Ricardo. Are any of these in your playlist if it's reggae? Well, something to think about, hearing something that's a little more authentic. And I do try to play the catchy songs so it keep you listening. And if you like today's show, check out Sunday nights Bongo Chan, 8 to 10 or 8 to 11 on Sunday nights. He gives you a very exclusive reggae show, his reggae vinyls and beach requests. Bongo Chan, my favorite show on KKCR. Love his show, and it's always great to have a little mix up in music. And we got some great sunshine here today, July 7th, 2026. And we got saving all the best songs for last, all the newest stuff. You can always tune in for the second hour if you're wondering what's new in Jamaican reggae. We always play that the second hour. This KKCR program is made possible by KKCR sustaining members in partnership with Positive Coffee, DH Law, Kauai.
1: 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Mahalo DH Law for supporting Kauai Community Radio.
0: Thank you for supporting and being a part of KKCR. Huge thank you to everybody who made it possible to listen to such a great radio station. And we're going to be here all the way through till 2 o'clock. Keep it locked down. We got some Etana coming your way right now. Stay tuned and turn it up loud for Etana's new track, Do You Know?

0: On Kauai's North Shore, including Hanalei and Tunnels Beach, conditions can change quickly even as we move into summer months. Lingering swells, strong wind currents, and flow from the Hanalei River can still create dangerous conditions. Before entering the water, take at least 20 minutes to watch the ocean. Pay attention to currents, river flow, shore break, and changing wave patterns. Consider both your own and your family's swimming abilities when snorkeling. Swim near lifeguards whenever possible and use the buddy system. 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They know where conditions are safest that day. Visitors, Hanalei and Tunnels may look peaceful, but the ocean here can be powerful and unpredictable. Residents, please go kua by sharing what you know. One conversation can prevent a tragedy. This is Lemon, an ocean safety officer on the North Shore, for Deep Dive into Water Safety on KKCR. Your safety starts before you enter the water. Stay safe and aloha.
1: 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Holy moly. I'm on Albatross. 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
3: Aloha. Today's Hawaiian word of the day is ula. Ula is the name for the Hawaiian banded spiny lobster. Another definition of ula is a flame, to flame, or blaze, pertaining to the color that the Hawaiian spiny lobster turns to when it is cooked. It is an endemic species that lives exclusively in the Hawaiian Islands and exists nowhere else in the world. They are typically found in reef environments, hiding in protected spaces, under rocks, and in crevices. Ula are important predators and scavengers in the reef ecosystem. Varieties are qualified by the terms hiva, kauai, and poni. The Hawaiian spiny lobster is highly protected, and commercial gathering is illegal. Gathering for personal use is allowed, however, only during lobster season in Hawaii, which is closed May 1st through August 31st. Ua kapu ia kava ula ikeia manava. Lobster season is closed at this time. Ula, the Hawaiian banded spiny lobster, is aflame.
4: KKCR's Hawaiian Word of the Day is made possible by the Ama Olukai Foundation.